0: 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The guest artists are local musicians Nick Danter and Matt Tonks, as well as world-class comedians Brendan Lovegrove and Steve Hughes. General admission is $69.95 or $59.95 concession, with tickets available at humanitix.com/safe-space-fundraiser. The show is not recommended for people under the age of 18. The Nepean Blue Mountains Prostate Cancer Support Group will hold their next meeting on Monday the 17th of August at 6:45 for 7 at the Lyonnais Golf Club at 1 Lyonnais Parade. The guest speaker will be Carolyn Wilkinson from the Penrith Cancer Wellness Centre. Partners are encouraged to attend. For information, phone 1300 133878. This year's Lura Gardens Festival runs from Friday the 2nd to Monday the 5th of October. The committee is seeking about 200 volunteers to welcome the thousands of visitors to local gardens. Tasks include welcoming visitors at the gates, scanning tickets, distributing brochures, and providing details and directions. The festival raises thousands of dollars with proceeds to the Blue Mountains District Anzac Memorial Hospital, Can Assist Blue Mountains, Grey Stains Disability Services, as Blue Mountains Health Trust that provides scholarships for students pursuing health-related studies. For information and registration, go to luragardensfestival.com or email info@luragardensfestival.com.au. The monthly Magpie Upstyle Market is on Sunday the 16th of August from 8:30 on the grounds of Lawson Public School. The market has many traders and a gourmet food section. For details and store bookings, phone 0416 652 679. The Mount Victoria Museum, located in the railway station building, is open for visitors on weekends. The museum is requiring more volunteers. This is a good opportunity to be part of one of the hidden gems of the Blue Mountains. For information, contact Tim Jones on 0407 248 620. If you would like your event publicised on Community Notice Board, you can email information to cnb891fm@gmail.com.
1: Good morning. You are listening to The Ability Hour. My name is Chris and I have Jemima with me. Good morning, Jemima.
2: Morning.
1: The Ability Hour is presented by NATO, who provide accommodation services, allied health and therapy services, community day programs, kids social activities, social activity groups, NDIS plan management, and support coordination for people with disabilities. If you would like more information, please call 1300 738 229. It's 10:14. What songs did we just hear to kick off the show, Jemima?
2: So we just heard Justice Tonight by The Clash and Echo Beach by Martha and the Muffins. Mm. Yeah.
1: Yeah.
2: Boom, boom, boom.
1: So, yeah, the Ability Hour is, well, the Ability Show is here till 12 today. So we've got more music lined up for you. Please stay tuned. It's 10:14 at the moment, and in Katoomba at the moment it's 7 degrees, and it feels like minus 0.7.
2: Yeah, it does get really cold in the mountains during the winter.
1: It does, doesn't it?
2: Yeah.
1: Well, you're in Wentworth Falls. Was it cold there this morning?
2: Sorry?
1: Was it cold where you are this morning?
2: Yeah, it was. Mm. I could definitely feel the cold weather.
1: Yeah, yeah. Okay, well, it is forecast to reach 11 in Katoomba today. Tomorrow, it's forecast to reach 13 in Katoomba. And to be sunny. Friday, also sunny and a top of 14. Saturday, back down to rain and just 10 degrees. Sunday, also rain and a top of 10. Monday will see showers and a top of 9. And Tuesday will see showers again in Katoomba and a top of just 11 and a low of 6. All right. Well, that's the weather for Katoomba in the next
2: week.
1: Yeah. Okay, well, we're going to press on with some more music. Oh, don't know what's going on there. I'm going to play a song by a band called Talk Talk. The song is called It's My Life, and I'm going to play another version of the song later on in the show by No Doubt. So, yeah, we'll see which one maybe is better.
2: Yeah.
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1: Good morning. You are listening to Radio Blue Mountains 89.1. This is the Ability Hour and it is 10:29. Do you want to run us through the songs that we just heard?
2: Yeah.
1: Jemima?
2: We heard It My Life by Talk Talk.
1: That was the first one.
2: Yeah. Shut Up and Dance by Walk the Moon. And People Are People by Depeche Mode.
1: Depeche Mode, yeah. Yeah, that's right. Can you tell us anything about Walk the Moon?
2: It's a really good song. You've probably heard it in the movie, what is it? Kissing Booth, 3. When Elle and, what was that guy's name?
1: I don't know. I
2: forgot what the guy's name is. But, when Elle and Marco, including the Fling brothers and stuff like that, do their dinner scene, and they are dancing to Shut Up and Dance.
1: All right. Cool. All right. Well,
2: sorry, I just like that song.
1: No, it's all good. It's 10:31 on Radio Blue Mountains 89.1. The good news is that there's nothing showing up on the roads for the Blue Mountains. What I can tell you is that at Concord West, Concord Road between Riverside Avenue and Alton Avenue, there's scheduled road work, which is ongoing till Friday the 28th of August. Ashfield, New Canterbury Road, between Old Canterbury Road and Myra Road, there's scheduled road work ongoing. There's no crashes showing up, which is always good. Lower Portland Ferry, between River Road and West Portland Road, there's scheduled ferry maintenance at the moment. Yeah, that's about it.
2: Yeah, I'm pretty sure the Mount Vic Pass is shut still.
1: That'll still be shut, yeah.
2: Because they're probably still repairing it.
1: Yeah. Okay, well, don't forget to tune in to A Blast from the Past this afternoon with Josh, Kelly and Jenny. As I said, we'll be here till 12. So we'll press on with a bit more music. This is one of your picks, Jemima. This is Sammy Davis Jr. with The Candyman.
2: Yeah.
1: Can you tell us why you picked this song? Is there any...
2: Because it's a happy, cheery song. Who can take the sunrise?
1: Yeah. Alrighty.
2: That one.
1: Yeah, no worries. All right.
2: That's the original one.
1: Yeah. Okay. All right. Let's go to The Candyman.
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0: 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And what did we just hear?
1: So we have heard Candyman by Sammy Davis Jr., which is such a good song. That song, you've probably watched Willy Wonka and the Chocolate Factory, not Charlie and Chocolate Factory, that's the 2005 one. This one is from the 1970s, Willy Wonka and the Chocolate Factory, which is a really good movie. And we've heard Don't Leave Me This Way by the Communists, and Boogie Fever by the Silvers. So Boogie Fever, you've probably watched the first Despicable Me movie. It's the scene with Dr. Nefario dancing with the minions, which is one of the coolest scenes, and Gru getting a bit grouchy or grumpy or whatever.
0: Yeah, it was a good song and a good movie. Okay, in terms of the trains, buses replace most trains between Lithgow and Mount Victoria. That's ongoing from the 15th of August. Track work. Buses replace trains between Bathurst and Parramatta. That's from the 15th of August to the 17th of August. From the 17th of August to the 22nd of August, buses will replace trains between Lithgow and Mount Victoria. And from the 22nd of August to the 24th of August, trains will run between Blue Mountains line stations and Blacktown only. And buses will replace trains between Lithgow and Penrith between on the 24th and the 25th of August and the 25th to the 26th of August.
1: Goodness, that's a lot of buses replacing trains.
0: It is. I guess it's got to be done. But, yeah, it is a lot, though. Okay, well, that's the track work. All right, it's 10:47. We're going to squeeze a few more songs in before the news at 11. 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

0: Okay, just quickly before the news. 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
1: Okay, we just listened to She Blinded Me with Science by Thomas Dolby, Don't Worry, Be Happy by Bobby McFerrin, and Soul Life by Love and Rockets.
0: We did.
1: Yes. Yeah, very good songs.
0: Mm, they were, weren't they? Well, yeah. We'll bring you some more music after the news. 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
4: Hello, I'm Laura Devoy. More than 5,000 little penguins at Phillip Island and St Kilda will be among the first to be vaccinated against bird flu. Vaccinations arrived yesterday and are ready to be administered when final approval comes through. The federal government announced plans to vaccinate some bird species yesterday as the deadly H5 strain of avian influenza continues to spread across the country. James Todd from the Victorian Department of Environment, Land, Water and Planning says it will be a complex operation.
5: Operation's not without risk. Whenever you're doing things like handling wildlife, we'll be not only vaccinating these animals, but we'll be microchipping them as well to ensure that we can monitor them. And the vaccine requires two doses, so there's a range of complexities.
4: The virus has not been detected in the species in Australia to date. Research has highlighted the importance of community-led organisations in disaster response. Brock Anderson has more.
6: Community-led organisations help local communities respond to, recover from, and build resilience for natural hazards like flood and bushfires. And researchers say they often do so without adequate government support or recognition. A report published today by Western Sydney University found community-led organisations fill critical gaps in disaster risk reduction efforts. Lead author Dr. Willow Forsyth says governments should be seeking to co-design new approaches to share authority with existing community organisations. She says the research enforced they are not replacing the work of public authorities.
4: The Commonwealth Bank says home loan applications have fallen by 15% since May. That's when the federal government announced changes to capital gains tax concessions and negative gearing restrictions. Earlier this week, Westpac reported a 20% reduction in home loan applications. The Commonwealth Bank has also today announced a record profit of $10.9 billion, but it says growth is slowing and higher interest rates and inflation are placing uneven pressure on household incomes and economic activity. Police are investigating the suspicious death of a woman in Queensland's south. Emergency services were called to a home in Slacks Creek near Logan in the early hours of this morning to reports a woman was unconscious. A woman in her 20s was declared deceased at the scene. Detective Inspector Ian Galpin says a 37-year-old man has been arrested.
7: So I can confirm that the man and woman are known to each other. From our preliminary investigations, I would suggest that at one point they were in a relationship, that relationship ended.
4: According to Australian Femicide Watch, 45 women have been killed in the country this year.

0: 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That you are speaking to Jemima and it is on. It is on.
1: Okay.
0: Sorry about that. 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You are listening to the Bertie Show with me, Jemima. We just heard, what was the song called, Chris?
1: That was the Cocteau Twins with Ice Blink Luck.
0: Can you say that again?
1: The Cocteau Twins with Ice Blink Luck.
0: Cool. That was a good one. Say that again, please, because I pressed the wrong thing, so say it.
1: The Cocteau Twins with Ice Blink Luck.
0: Mm-hmm. Cool. Sorry about that. I've got a really cool song coming up. You get ready to be Friday'd up with Friday by Riton Nightcrawlers featuring Mufasa and Hype Man. Get ready to party. Good, yeah.
2: Mufasa, you know we finally here, right?
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4: 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You're listening to The Ability Show. So, with me, Jemima, and Chris is in the guest seat. So, what songs do we hear then?
5: In that bracket of songs, we started with Bruno Mars and Rose. I think the song was
4: Arpiter,
5: yeah. And then we heard the Cocteau Twins with Ice Blink Luck. And just then it was Riton and the Nightcrawlers with Friday. Just to get us in the mood over hump day.
4: Yeah.
5: Hump day being today, Wednesday. Okay, so in Springwood at the moment, it's 19 degrees, almost 19 degrees. There's a slight chance of a storm. So, yeah. Tomorrow, though, will be sunny in Springwood and a top of 18. Friday, again, in Springwood, sunny and a top of 18. Saturday, though, partly 16, cloudy.
4: Yeah, it's going to be raining on Saturday with 16 degrees as the highest and the lowest is 8 degrees, 90%.
5: It's 19 degrees, almost 19 degrees. There's a slight chance of a storm. So, yeah. Tomorrow, though, will be sunny in Springwood and a top of 18. Friday, again, in Springwood, sunny and a top of 18. Saturday.

0: Collingwood at the moment, it's 19 degrees, almost 19 degrees. There's a slight chance of a storm. So, yeah. Tomorrow, though, will be sunny in Springwood and a top of 18. Friday, again, in Springwood, sunny and a top of 18. Saturday, though, partly 16, cloudy.
1: Yeah, it's going to be raining on Saturday with 16 degrees as the highest and the lowest is 8 degrees, 90%.
0: It's 19 degrees, almost 19 degrees. There's a slight chance of a storm. So, yeah. Tomorrow, though, will be sunny in Springwood and a top of 18. Friday, again,

0: 16 degrees as the highest, and the lowest is 8 degrees, 90%.
1: There's a slight chance of a storm. So, yeah. Tomorrow, though, will be sunny in Springwood and a top of 18. Friday, again, in Springwood, sunny and a top of 18. Saturday, though, partly 16, cloudy.
0: Yeah, it's going to be raining on Saturday with 16 degrees as the highest, and the lowest is 8 degrees, 90%.

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0: 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You are listening to the Ability Show with me, Jemima, and Chris is in the guest seat. So, Chris, what songs did we just hear?
1: In that bracket, we heard, we heard Blondie with Island of Lost Souls. Before that, we heard Bruno Mars, one of your picks, a good one, Count on Me. And we started with The Clash. This is Radio Clash. 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NATO is a not-for-profit, community-based charitable organisation that supports people with disabilities and their families in Western Sydney. Jemima is a NATO participant and resident of the mountains.
0: Yeah.
1: All right.
0: It seems to be raining right now. We could hear some noise of some sort.
1: Yeah. Well, we've got about, the show's gone quick, hasn't it? We've got about half an hour.
0: Yeah, we've got 29 minutes left of the show. So, we've got Israel Kamakawiwal, Somewhere Over the Rainbow, coming up.
1: People will know the song. Yeah,
0: you've probably heard it in the movie 51st Date with Adam Sandler, and I can't remember the actress's name, but Adam Sandler is in some really good films.
1: Yeah.
0: I don't really like the movie, the Grown Ups films, because they're a bit yucky, in my opinion. But Murder Mystery is good. Murder Mystery 1 and 2 on Netflix are really good films.
1: All right.
0: With Adam Sandler and Jennifer Aniston in it. So good. You can watch it on Netflix.
1: Okay, well.
0: Well, yeah, we're going to put on this song now for you. Somewhere Over the Rainbow by Israel Kamakawiwu. I cannot pronounce it.
1: No, it doesn't matter.
0: So, yeah.
1: Okay.

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4: The New Radicals, You Get What You Give. Before that was ABBA with Waterloo. And we started with Israel. Oh, no, I won't even say his last name either. Israel, well, let's just say Israel Kama. And the songs from Over the Rainbow. Yeah. Yeah, no worries. Maybe we'll squeeze in two, if not three.
5: Yeah.
4: Alrighty.

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2: 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You're listening to the Ability Show with me, Jemima. So, we've got pros and cons with Nathan up next from 12 p.m. to 2 p.m. And so we're going to play a ABBA song, Money, Money, Money, one of my favourites. You're not on the microphone. Okay, on. I just turned your microphone on.
3: You're cutting me out.
2: Probably.
3: Ugh, dear. Right, so yeah, we just heard, like you said, Elvis, Can't Help Falling in Love. That was your pick, a good one.
2: Yeah.
3: And No Doubt, It's My Life. We heard the original version of that at the start of the show. So played two ones of that today. Hope people liked it.
2: Yeah.
3: And yeah, we'll finish off with an ABBA song. Please tune in to the Ability Show next Wednesday. We'll be back from 10.
2: With Sandra.
3: Yeah. All right.
2: See you guys.
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3: 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The guest artists are local musicians Nick Danta and Matt Tonks, as well as world-class comedians Brendan Lovegrove and Steve Hughes. 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The show is not recommended for people under the age of 18. The Nepean Blue Mountains Prostate Cancer Support Group will hold their next meeting on Monday the 17th of August at 6:45 for 7 at the Lyonnais Golf Club at 1 Lyonnais Parade. The guest speaker will be Carolyn Wilkinson from the Penrith Cancer Wellness Centre. Partners are encouraged to attend. For information, phone 1300 133878. This year's Lura Gardens Festival runs from Friday the 2nd to Monday the 5th of October. The committee is seeking about 200 volunteers to welcome the thousands of visitors to local gardens. Tasks include welcoming visitors at the gates, scanning tickets, distributing brochures, and providing details and directions. The festival raises thousands of dollars with proceeds to the Blue Mountains District Anzac Memorial Hospital, Can Assist Blue Mountains, Greystanes Disability Services, as Blue Mountains Health Trust that provides scholarships for students pursuing health-related studies. For information and registration, go to luragardensfestival.com or email info@luragardensfestival.com.au. The monthly Magpie Upstyle Market is on Sunday the 16th of August from 8:30 on the grounds of Lawson Public School. The market has many traders and a gourmet food section. For details and store bookings, phone 0416 652 679. The Mount Victoria Museum, located in the railway station building, is open for visitors testing on weekends. The museum is requiring more volunteers. This is a good opportunity to be part of one of the hidden gems of the Blue Mountains. For information, contact Tim Jones on 0407 248 620. If you would like your event publicised on Community Notice Board, you can email information to cnb891fm@gmail.com.
4: 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My name's Nathan. Today I am unfortunately all alone here in the studio, and my partner in fighting crime, Joanna, our local solicitor and ultimately the star of this show, is not with me. She's not well today, so I decided I'd come in and we'd do something a little bit different. Given 2 hours of studio time, I thought it would be nice to delve into some of my favourite songs, which have a somewhat legal theme to them. So I thought that might be interesting. Anyway, I hope everyone out there is doing well, having a great day. To head it off today, I've got one of my favourite artists, Bob Dylan, and this is called The Hurricane. And of course, it is a song about the injustice of the legal system. So we'll take it away with this song. The Hurricane by Bob Dylan.

0: Welcome back to Radio Blue Mountains 89.1. That was Bob Dylan, The Hurricane. It's an interesting tale, that one. And of course, many people would have know the song from the film. A story about Reuben Carter, who was imprisoned for 18 years and 4 months, wrongly imprisoned for triple murder. Anyway, we're going to head over to have a look at the weather. So currently in Katoomba, it's been up and down the last few days. Sunny, rainy, windy. It's currently 5.5 degrees and we've got highs of 11 degrees. We have 80% chance of rain and a moderate fire danger. I would say that moderate must be the very minimum. Okay, over to Springwood, and it is currently 16.9 degrees, highs of 17 and lows of 18, and down the other side of the hill to Lithgow. Do we have that over there? Not at the moment. Not at the moment. A quick look at the traffic. Ooh, nothing too outstanding at the moment. It's all looking pretty good. Okay, very good. Anyway, after this little break, we shall head over to another song. I have had a request from Joanna, who currently today she's not here, so I'm doing the show by myself. We won't have the legal questions and answers that we normally do because I simply do not have that sort of knowledge up my sleeve. But we're going to be going on with the show anyway, and we're delving, as I said before, into some songs that cover that legal theme. So it's going to be a bit of a fun one for me. I get to play around and listen to some tunes, go through some of my favourite songs. But I do have a request from Joanna, who is not well. She's at home. And she wants, I Shot the Sheriff, Bonnie and Clyde. So we'll go and see if we can pull that song up in a second, right after this short break.
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Sorry, Joey, I didn't get the version you wanted, but I found this great Bob Marley and the Wailers version of I Shot the Sheriff live at the Rainbow Theatre in London. Enjoy.

That, of course, was Bob Marley and the Wailers, "I Shot the Sheriff." What a wonderful version, live, 1977. Oh, 1 year before I was born. Well, welcome back to the Pros and Cons Legal Show. I'm here. My name's Nathan. You're on Radio Blue Mountains 89.1. Today, we don't have our star of the show, Joanna Smith, a local solicitor who's typically here to answer your questions. For anyone who does have questions for future episodes, we of course run every Wednesday from 12 till 2 o'clock. You can email us, and the email address is prosandconslegalshow@outlook.com. So please send us through any questions that you may have, and Joanna will get to giving you some answers to those questions. So today, because I'm by myself, as I stated before, we're going through some songs related to the law. I was going to have a look next at one by Tracy Chapman, in fact. So I'm going to see if I can pull this one up. Give me a moment. This one is called Behind the Wall. Here we go. We have found it. Now it should be one that, I don't know, it's not quite as popular as a lot of Tracy Chapman songs, but it's a good one. I'm sure you've all heard of it before. So this is Behind the Wall by Tracy Chapman.

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2: 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My name's Nathan and this is the Pros and Cons Legal Show. We don't have questions and answers this week because Joanna's not in. She is ill, so it's just me and you and a couple of hours of legally related songs for today. I've been pulling out and I've been getting some suggestions from Joanna back at home. She's got this next song which she says it reminds her, it makes her imagine she's being stalked. It's a song by The Police called Every Breath You Take.

That was The Police. Every Breath You Take. You're listening to 89.1 Radio Blue Mountains. Up next, another song that has a little bit of a legal theme. One of my favourites by Phil Collins. It's called In the Air Tonight. And I believe the story, if anyone was to have heard this story in a different context, I apologise because I'm just going off vague memories of being told, but it was about him witnessing a murder. Am I right? I think so. But it's a beautiful song. So here we go.

That was Phil Collins in the air tonight. You're listening to Radio Blue Mountains 89.1. Pros and Cons Legal Show without our solicitor, Joanna, the star of the show. She's at home at 6, so it's just me, Nathan, in the studio playing you songs with the legal context. That was a song Phil Collins wrote. And in fact, I've got a little bit of information. The story goes down that he saw someone drown and watched while someone else didn't help them. So I'm not sure it was a murder. It's not actually an offence. This is a little message I've got from Joey, who's supporting me via messenger while she's at home. It's not actually an offence not to offer assistance if you're only an onlooker. But he debunked this rumor, apparently, and said it really came from intense feelings during his divorce. That's very strange. That's quite a 180 degree turn. Anyway, and the one before that we had, which was, what was that? The police. And Joey said it made her feel like it was about stalking. And she adds a little commentary here. I see in a message, quite funny. She has this is the solicitor in Joanna. Stalking is an offence under the Crimes and Domestic Personal Violence Act. So there you go, ladies and gentlemen. A little bit of legal information while we play our tunes today. Next one, this has definitely got a great legal theme. This should be one of our theme song, I think. It is by The Clash, and everyone will know this one.

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I apologize there. I must have not pressed the mic button. That was Maxwell's Silver Hammer, a song by the Beatles. It was written in 1969 for their album Abbey Road, written by Paul McCartney. You are listening to the Pros and Cons Legal Show, and we are doing legal themed music today. Joanna, our star of the show, our solicitor, is not able to come in. She's not well, but she's given me a little bit of support via text message. I pulled up some information on that song, Maxwell's Silver Hammer, and it was the story of Maxwell Edison, a student who murders people with a hammer. And Joanna's found out a little bit of information here too. The hammer is meant to be a silver one, and the inspiration of Maxwell's Silver Hammer is the practice of tapping the dead Pope on the head to make sure he's really a goner. So, yeah, there you go. Quite interesting. What's the time we're looking at? It's currently about 10 to 1. We shall be heading on to the news after a couple more songs. This next song I have is it's more a metaphor inspired by the legal system. It's called The Judge. It's by 21 Pilots. 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

0: 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That was 21 Pilots, The Judge. Next up, we have Johnny Cash, Folsom Prison Blues.
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2: 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It's me here by myself today. Joanna's not well, so I won't be answering your legal questions. I'm not qualified and I have no idea what I'd be talking about, but I am able to find some awesome music with a legal theme to it. And so coming up next, we have a great one, the Blues Brothers, Jailhouse Rock.

0: 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You're listening to Radio Blue Mountains 89.1. Another one coming up with a jail theme. A classic by AC/DC called Jailbreak.
1: There was a friend of mine on murder, and the judge's gavel fell. Jury found him guilty, gave him 60.

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Freedom! He was chasing.

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We, of course, don't have Joanna in answering your legal questions today, but we do have the theme of legal music, so we've got some beautiful songs. One of my favourites, this is a song called The Fields of Athenry, version. Let's see if we've got the one that I like here. We do. We've got one written. It's written a long time ago. I think this is performed by Paddy Riley. And, of course, it tells the story of the classic convict story. An young Irish couple in love whose love gets broken and torn apart when the man is sent over to Botany Bay. So this is The Fields of Athenry.

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You're listening to the Pros and Cons Legal Show. My name's Nathan. I'm not joined by Joanna today. She is not well, so we're doing a themed show where we're looking into some songs that are about the law and jail and different things like that. So it's having a bit of fun here today. I do have Joanna at home, and she has been sending me through some messages, some of them a little bit quirky. We did have a song, the Blues Brothers, I think it was Jailhouse Rock. Maybe I can't get the name right, but interesting. She writes, not much dancing when I was doing jail work. There was tear gas used on one occasion, and another time an inmate hit another one with a piece of wood. So thank you for that commentary, Joanna. Very interesting. Okay. So that last song there, of course, was Paddy Riley, a famous Irish folk singer doing Fields of Avon Rye, a song about love and lost love back in the days when convicts were being sent from over the UK down to Australia. I have a couple more songs for you here, and this is one that Joanna's recommended. It is Alison Krauss, and I've got one which has done Alison Krauss and Andrea Bocelli doing Amazing Grace. Enjoy. It's got a little

0: You're listening to Radio Blue Mountains 89.1, the Pros and Cons Legal Show. Okay, that song was Amazing Grace, and a wonderful version done by Andrea Bocelli and Alison Krauss. And of course, I'm here by myself today. I do have Joanna giving me a few hints and tips and some songs and some requests. They're all legally based tunes today, and we are having a great time here in the studio in Katoomba. Before we go on, I'm going to have a look at the weather again. I did miss out Lithgow last time, so we'll go back to it. I think I missed out Lithgow. Yes, I did. So it's currently 9.1 degrees in Lithgow. We have our highs of 11 and lows of 4. And it says 60% chance of rain. I've no doubt. If you look out your window now, it could be raining. Over to Springwood on the other side of the mountains, currently 18.2 degrees. We have lows of 8 and highs of 17, 70% chance of rain. Just having a look at the wind, it has been windy in the last few days, but nothing serious there. Gusts of up to 11 kilometers an hour. Finally, back to the center of the mountains, well, so to speak, back to Katoomba. It's currently 7 degrees with lows of 6, highs of 11. We have a bit more wind up here, gusts of up to 43 kilometers an hour. So make sure you keep your hats on. Yes, that last song, Amazing Grace, I have a comment here from Joanna. And we have, of course, legally themed music today, Joey being sick. Just a reminder for anyone who wants to post in or write in a question for the Pros and Cons Legal Show, which of course does run every Wednesday from 12 till 2 here on 89.1 Radio Blue Mountains. 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In fact, I do have Joanna's not going to be here for the next week or the week after. I will be just taking the show by the horns myself, and we'll see. We may get some pre-recorded answers. Joey is taking the kids on a cruise, lucky devil, and so I will be just covering for her here. We will try and keep everything legally themed. So going back to that last song, Amazing Grace, it's said to be an anthem. Actually, I know a little bit about this, but there was that movement, well, it was by one of the Protestant religious movements, Christian Protestant movement, the Quakers, that's right, in England. And I'm pretty sure that's where the vast majority of the initial push to abolish slavery came from. A song by John Newton, who was in the Navy and became involved in that push to abolish slavery. It was a bit of an anthem for that movement. So very interesting. I think we've got another song coming right up. What do we have? Ooh, yes, another one, a sea shanty. Well, we had the song Fields of Athenry not long ago, and of course people were getting sent off from the UK as convicts, and that was a story of lost love and of a gentleman having been sent from Ireland over to Botany Bay. A sad story. I had a little comment there written through to me by Joanna. She said, put on the Drunken Sailor. And I thought, why? And she's written down here. Yes, now we can talk about ship discipline. And of course, imagine being on a boat. The captain is the judge, the policeman, the works, you know. But apparently she mentions that Captain Cook was known for being very just. And very much cared about the welfare of his crew. He even made them eat this sauerkraut. We all probably know what sauerkraut is, but they used to get scurvy. And he came up with focus on the diet, because so many people died on the ships He made them eat sauerkraut, and Joey mentions that. I'm not sure how related to the law that is, but an interesting little piece of information there. Thanks, Joey. All right, let's see. We've got Drunken Sailor. Let's do the latest, most famous version, of course. You've probably heard this one. This is by Nathan Evans, Drunken Sailor.
1: With a drunken sailor.

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7: 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You're listening to the Pros and Cons show. My name's Nathan. Joanna's not here. She's not well. So we're doing legal songs, legal themed music today, and I'm having a good time. Quick diversion over to the traffic, no pun intended. In Ryde, Church Street at Morrison Road, there is a car crash with a motorcycle and heavy traffic conditions. One of the three southbound lanes are closed. We also have Drummoyne Victoria Road on Gladesville Bridge. Hazardous debris. Southbound traffic is affected. That's all I can see for the... Oh no, yep. That seems to be the gist of it for traffic for today. And we just had the song played, which was Nathan Evans doing the classic sea shanty, What Shall We Do With the Drunken Sailor. It's actually a song I do play music, sing and play guitar, and it's one of the songs I like to do. If anyone wants to come and hear me have a little bit of a fiddle on the guitar and sing and some other great artists, it's always good to go down to the old place, what's the Soul Side, it's the old Gearin on the other side of the railway line. I head in there on Sunday mornings, usually from around about 10:30, 11 o'clock till 12 o'clock with a couple of good mates, Adam and Richard. Yes, but a good song. And we were talking about the laws on the boat, of course, the captain is the judge and the jury, and then we were having a little chat about Captain James Cook, and he was apparently quite fair, and Joey's not being here, but she seems to have enough energy being unwell at home to send me through song requests and a little bits tidbits of information to enlighten our audience as to some aspects of the law behind the songs, has gone on to say that he was a very just captain, because he gave them sauerkraut to beat off the scurvy. He did look after their welfare. But then again, if you didn't eat your sauerkraut, you got flogged. So, I don't know. I guess looking after welfare, he didn't want to lose his crew to scurvy. And I guess that's just the only way he could deal with it. But pretty firm-handed. I couldn't do that with my kids. Don't eat your veggies. Get the old whip out. No way. Those were harsh times indeed. I'm going to go over to a different song now. This one is Ride Like the Wind by Christopher Cross. 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

0: Ride Like the Wind. 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Pros and Cons Legal Show, where we're doing music today from 12 until 2. Joanna is sick, so we do not have our solicitor here. She's at home giving me some suggestions, some good songs to play via text message. So yeah, that was an interesting one. I've got another one. We're going to switch back to our Irish traditional music because there's lots of good songs about the law there. I feel that they've got a bunch of great ones. They were a little bit oppressed, the poor old Irish. This, of course, is a classic, a favourite of mine, Black Velvet Band by the Dubliners. Hold on, we're just going to go back. And we're going to try that one again. Hope everyone is having a great time at home or wherever you are listening. Here we go. Second attempt. We'll go Black Velvet Band by Luke Kelly and the Dubliners. Of course, they didn't write the song.
1: We're going to continue with a song. It's called the Black Velvet Band. It's got a chorus, which you probably know. So...

0: That was the Black Velvet Band by Luke Kelly and the Dubliners. 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
0: My apologies. I just realised that that promo is, I think it's possibly going to be outdated. If you haven't done your census, I might get Joanna if you're listening. Do you need to do your census? What's the laws around that? Hopefully Joanna's at home. She's not well today. This is, of course, a Pros and Cons Legal Show, and normally there's a two-person host. I'm here behind the desk. My name's Nathan, and Joanna, my lovely wife and local solicitor, is here to answer your legal questions. She's not in today. She's not well, so we're doing legal-themed music, of course, but she is listening, and she does have a phone, and I've been getting the odd message. So I just played that promo on the census. I think I saw Joanna doing it just the other night, and I was wondering what would happen if you don't do it. So I wonder, we'll see if she's listening. She might be able to answer that question and tell us what happens if you don't do it, or what if you lie, you know? I'm sure there's some laws around that. Anyway, let's get back to it.
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1: From the Murray's Green Basin to the dusty outback.
0: And I was, of course, going to do Waltzing Matilda. And then I saw this song, and I love it. This is going to pretty much carry us through to the news. Enjoy.
1: My

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Well, I hope you enjoyed today's show. Of course, we didn't have Joanna in. She wasn't well. And so I got to enjoy myself and dig into some music that I like from all over the place. But we just kept it to a legal theme. We did ask that question. I was playing the promo before about the census. And I wondered to myself and to everyone out there listening, what would happen if you didn't fill it out? Or if you happened to be a bit of a monkey and fill it out incorrectly. I got a message back from Joanna. Fines, fines, fines. But they will be forgiving if you're late. So get on to that. Yep. Don't do anything silly with it. But do get it done. Because again, fines, fines, fines. Before we head off to the news, we have up next, we've got the Blast from the Past show, 2 to 4. Okay, and that should be wonderful. They're all here in the studio right now looking at me saying, come on, off you go. Off you go. See you later. All right. Well, we're going to head back to my what I think should be the theme song for this show. It is, of course, I played it before, I Fought the Law by The Clash. It seems to have a little bit of an introduction on this one. Here we go. See you later. See you next week.

0: They're playing, and it's a cocktail bar.
1: Ooh.
0: So the best Brandy Alexander
1: I've
0: ever had. So that's a bit of a wrap.
1: So you had a pretty good birthday then.
0: I did. It was good.
1: Oh.
0: Yeah.
1: And because it was Jen's birthday on Saturday, today's theme is Motown.
2: I'm featuring Motown.
0: I really like the whole Motown. Yeah. Because I had a little whinge, didn't I, last week?
1: Yeah.
0: Because they were doing a 70s thing.
1: Yeah. And there was very little Motown. But this week it's all Motown. So stay tuned for that.
0: Dancing. Excellent. Love it.
2: Exactly.
0: Stay warm by getting up and having a dance. Yeah. I think just move your body.
1: It's a bit nippy out there.
0: Yeah.
1: It's a bit cold.
0: Yeah.
1: We were having lunch and I was looking outside and it was quite dark.
2: Coming over dark.
1: Yeah, real dark outside. Yeah. But, you know.
0: That was about midday, wasn't it? Because it was sunny.
1: About 1 o'clock.
0: Yeah.
1: Midday, 1 o'clock.
2: Yeah, 1 o'clock. Yeah. It was after one, actually, because we got here. Yeah.
0: It all came over with clouds.
1: Yeah.
0: And a bit icy rain.
1: The temperature definitely dropped.
0: Yeah.
1: Definitely dropped.
2: Yeah. I don't think the weather knows what it wants to do.
1: We'll
0: check it out, I guess. See what the computer says the weather wants to do.
1: Computer says cold.
2: Exactly. Exactly. Yeah. All right.
1: Well, apart from that... We're having a good Wednesday.
2: Have you? Great Wednesday.
1: Yeah.
0: What have you been up to?
1: Oh, just chilling, checking out the playlist, that kind of thing.
2: I had the smoke alarm guys come around today. They wanted to be, they were there at 8 o'clock this morning.
1: So Josh was up. Just testing the smoke alarms at Josh's place.
0: Oh, smoke alarms.
1: So Josh was up at 7 o'clock and, getting ready for them to come in at 8 o'clock. And
2: I was awake. I was up and about.
1: He was like, I need to get coffee and stuff like that before they turn up.
2: Yeah,
1: like,
2: because I didn't want to be,
0: my God, the worst.
1: Can you imagine if that goes off and you're having coffee? It's like, you're not expecting it.
2: No.
1: And it goes, meh, meh.
2: Especially if they go to another unit, because for people that, fully don't understand smoke alarms, like if they're in a link, they're joined all together as one. Kind of thing. One goes off.
1: So it's all in one thing.
2: So they all go off. So you've got your own smoke alarm in your unit, but they're linked in through the roof. If one goes off, they all go off.
1: Oh, God.
2: So then he goes around every unit. Beep, beep, beep, beep. And then all of them will set off. Then he'll stop. Next unit, same thing again, same thing again, same thing again, same thing again. It is a headache.
0: They must wear earplugs, those guys.
1: Yeah,
2: I think they do.
0: It would be a real, like, if that's your job and you're doing that all day, testing smoke alarms, God.
2: Yeah, you'd
1: need something to protect
0: your ears,
2: wouldn't
0: it?
2: Yeah, definitely.
0: So did you fill out your census?
1: Yes,
2: we've done that.
1: My dad did that last week for the household. And
0: you could do it early, which was good.
1: Funny because Luke came up to him and, Luke's a bit of a sticky beak. He likes to look at what you're doing. Mm. And he looked over at Dad and he was working on his tablet. And he goes, Phil, can I help you with that?
0: Oh,
1: so he was reading out the questions and answering them on his little section. And it was so cute to watch.
0: How old is he now? 9?
1: He's 8.
2: No, 8.
0: 8.
1: He's 8 years old.
2: 9 next year.
0: And he calls Granddad Phil.
1: He calls Phil? My dad Phil, yes.
0: Can I help you with that?
1: Yes. So a little backstory to that. So my dad didn't want Granddad or Grandfather, Poppy, Pop. As he says, Pop and Poppy, he doesn't want to be called Flower.
0: Oh, yeah.
1: And Granddad was my granddad, so he didn't want to sort of
2: mix that up.
1: He was like, it's whatever the grandkids call me, that kind of thing. So obviously Luke's the first out of the family, and he decided to call Dad Phil.
0: Yeah.
1: So
2: that's right.
1: And all the grandkids are calling him Phil now. So
2: they've all called him that.
0: Yeah.
1: Phil's
2: or,
1: his name.
2: Or if they're young and they can't say it, call him Phil.
1: They call him Pew.
2: Yes. So, there's Nonna, there's Phil, And there's Kiki, which is Kelly. So.
0: It's a thing for me because I'm Nana Jenny.
1: You're Nana Jenny.
0: Nana Jenny.
1: Oh, yeah. That's cute.
0: Or Nana Jay.
1: Oh.
0: Yeah. It's kind of cute, but it was like, yeah, you know, you kind of think, oh, no, I'm not a silver top grandma. Yeah, it's confronting.
2: It would have been, yeah.
0: But happy birthday to me.
1: Yeah.
0: I'm not counting anymore. There's no more counting.
2: No, we're not even going to ask you that one on air live.
1: You're still looking gorgeous as ever, Jen.
2: Oh, there you go. Give a little shout out to Ian in the next studio. Hello,
1: Hi, Ian.
0: Hanging around.
2: He's got us on in the background.
0: Yes. Okay.
2: Yeah, he's doing soldering in the studio. Yeah.
0: He's a tower of strength. He's going to get that studio open for us.
2: Put it this way. I'm not going to say anything, but I know what's going on.
0: It's close, it's around the corner.
2: Yes. I want to, but I can't.
0: No,
1: all right.
2: But it's around the corner. That's all I'm going
1: to
2: say.
1: Keep that to yourself.
2: Yeah.
0: All right.
2: Yep.
0: We're talking about the opening of the studio.
2: Yeah. The actual opening is that coming up as
1: hush,
2: well.
1: Hush.
0: Okay.
2: All right.
0: All right, what's our first
1: First song I have
2: is My Girl, isn't it?
1: My Girl by The Temptations.
2: Yeah.
1: This is Motown. This is for Jen, our lovely Jen, who celebrated her birthday. And Jen, this is for you.
2: 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Happy birthday, Jenny.
1: Happy birthday, Jenny.
0: Yay.

0: 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The show is not recommended for people under the age of 18. The Nepean Blue Mountains Prostate Cancer Support Group will hold their next meeting on Monday the 17th of August at 6:45 for 7 at the Lyonnais Golf Club at 1 Lyonnais Parade. The guest speaker will be Carolyn Wilkinson from the Penrith Cancer Wellness Centre. Partners are encouraged to attend. For information, phone 1300 133878. This year's Lura Gardens Festival runs from Friday the 2nd to Monday the 5th of October. The committee is seeking about 200 volunteers to welcome the thousands of visitors to local gardens. Tasks include welcoming visitors at the gates, scanning tickets, distributing brochures, and providing details and directions. The festival raises thousands of dollars with proceeds to the Blue Mountains District Anzac Memorial Hospital, Can Assist Blue Mountains, Grey Stains Disability Services, as Blue Mountains Health Trust that provides scholarships for students pursuing health-related studies. 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The monthly Magpie Upstyle Market is on Sunday the 16th of August from 8:30 on the grounds of Lawson Public School. The market has many traders and a gourmet food section. 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
5: Thank you there, Brent, for doing that sponsor. All right, Radio Blue Mountains 89.1, and you're listening to Blast from the Past. So, Kel.
6: Yes.
3: quiz.
5: What have we had?
3: That was Sam and Dave with Hold On, I'm Coming. We had Martha Reeves and the Valand, but I can't pronounce that one. The song is called Dancing in the Street.
6: Yes. David Bowie and Mick Jagger did a great version
3: they
6: of
3: did.
6: That song.
3: They definitely did.
6: Yeah.
3: We had Diana Ross with Upside Down. We had Stevie Wonder with Superstition.
6: Yes.
3: And then we started the show today with The Temptations with My Girl.
6: Yep. See? It's good music.
3: Are you enjoying it, Jen?
6: We've been in
5: music. Jen's as happy as I've seen Jen in the studio.
3: She's dancing and smiling and singing.
6: And singing.
3: Exactly.
6: Yeah.
5: Exactly. Exactly.
6: Yeah. It's cool music.
3: I can see the sun starting to peek through that window there.
5: Mm. Yeah, so we...
6: Should we look at the weather?
5: I've got it in front of me.
3: It's cold.
5: Don't know if that's...
3: Feels like cold.
5: I think that's Katoomba.
6: It's taking... If you hear a rustle, I'm just...
3: Taking the jacket off.
6: Taking off my
3: taking
6: jacket.
3: A layer of clothing off.
5: Yep.
6: Believe it or not.
5: I don't...
3: It's cool, but it's warm.
5: It is. It's
3: It's mixed match. I have the weather up here, Josh, if
5: you
3: want to.
5: You go.
3: Right. In Katoomba at the moment, it is 6.1. Feels like minus 1.2. So no wonder it's cold.
6: Yeah.
3: Top of 11 degrees today with a low of 6. 80% chance of rain with less than a millimetre.
6: Right, good.
3: In... Where are we going to? Lithgow. Let's go to Lithgow. Oof. Chance of a storm in Lithgow, 9 degrees at the moment. Feels like 6.2, so it's a bit cool up there. Yes, up there. The top of 11 degrees today with a low of 4 degrees. 60% chance of rain with less than a millimetre. Let's go to Springwood, tropical Springwood.
5: It's going
3: to
5: be warmer than up here.
3: Bring your weather down here, Springwood.
5: Yeah.
3: It is 18 degrees, feels like 15.7, top of 17 today with a low of 8, 70% chance of rain with less than a millimetre. And in Penrith, again the same, 18 degrees, feels like 15, top of 20.
5: So there's no chance.
6: And what are we? It feels like minus one.
3: Feels like minus one.
6: Yeah.
3: In Katoomba.
6: But we've got what? Six?
3: It's currently 6.1. Yeah. Feels like minus 1.2.
6: Huge difference.
3: That is rather cold.
6: Yeah.
3: Penrith, bring your weather our way.
6: Yeah.
5: Hello, VP.
6: Not gonna happen.
3: Hi, Brad.
5: He's just tuned in, he said. So he's just sent me a message. At currently 25 minutes to 3.
3: Yeah.
5: All
3: so
5: right.
3: Let's do a weather check at the moment.
5: Yep.
6: Yeah.
3: It is cold.
5: Come back with the traffic and all that in a little while with Jen or Kel on this side of the desk.
3: Yeah.
5: And we will play a couple more announcements and we'll go back to some more tunes. 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

I've heard people say that too much of anything is not good for you, baby. But I don't know about that. 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
1: Good afternoon, I'm Melissa Delfs. The Prime Minister has deflected further demands from the Coalition to apologise to his Japanese counterpart over his melon comments as the controversy continues in Parliament for a third day. In question time, Opposition Leader Angus Taylor started the proceedings by asking the Prime Minister to man up and apologise for what he said about the gift from Japan's Prime Minister, Sanae Takaichi. Anthony Albanese ignored the call, focusing instead on
0: news.
2: Good afternoon, I'm Melissa Delfs. The Prime Minister has deflected further demands from the Coalition to apologise to his Japanese counterpart over his melon comments as the controversy continues in Parliament for a third day. In question time, Opposition Leader Angus Taylor started the proceedings by asking the Prime Minister to man up and

0: Oh my god.
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0: We're loud.
1: Wow, very loud.
0: That was Nina Simone.
2: It was.
0: Is that the next song coming up?
2: Yes. Very good, Jen.
1: Very good.
2: Wearing off the dementia earlier.
0: Yeah. When I like it, all of a sudden everything just
1: starts to click and roll. Exactly. I think Jen has enjoyed her little birthday show.
0: Yes, I have.
2: Yes.
1: Yeah. Happy birthday again.
0: Thank you.
1: Yeah, hope you've enjoyed.
0: I'm so lucky.
1: It's you know, hey, wish it actually fell on a Wednesday because, you know, the show could be what you want as well, apart from, we have picked it.
2: Yeah. Let's just make it Jen's birthday today.
1: All right, be honest. I was going to put it as a sneaky, but I was going to get called to sing happy birthday live on air to you. But we're not doing it. We're not going to do it because Kel just said no, so we're not going to.
2: I don't sing anymore.
1: No.
0: What, with that husky voice?
1: Yeah.
2: I don't know. I used to sing, well, my mum said I used to sing well.
1: You used to sing well.
2: When I was younger. But growing up, teenager, 20s, and now in my 30s, the voice is just like, nah, it cannot handle the high pitched anymore. So I'm like, can't do it. That was a sneak peek, but no. Speaking of birthdays,
0: oh, yes.
2: A dear friend of ours, Miss Lexi, has a birthday tomorrow. So we're wishing her a very happy birthday for tomorrow.
1: Yeah, I don't know if she is listening. Lexi. I'm not sure. But yeah. Anyway, Lexi said hello to everyone at NATO as well.
0: We miss her. She's
2: lovely.
0: Happy birthday, Lexi. She is. She's absolutely
2: She's an
0: wonderful.
2: Angel. She's so gorgeous.
1: Yeah. Exactly. Yeah. All right.
2: The time is 3:10.
1: Damn,
2: should we
1: where's
2: have another check
1: going?
2: Of the weather?
1: Yeah, all right.
2: Yeah. All right. In Katoomba at the moment, it's warmed up. Believe it or not, it's warmed up since last hour. It is 7.9. Feels like minus 0.3.
1: Well, it hasn't warmed up that much.
2: No.
1: You kept my hopes up. I was like, I'm going to go sit in the sun for 5 minutes. And then you said that. I was like, No.
2: Top of 11 degrees today with a low of 6. 80% chance of rain, which I can't see the rain.
1: No, me neither. I don't know. I'm looking at I think it's blue sky. From the window here. Oh, well, there's a bit of cloud, but not. It's
2: not much.
1: Bit of
2: not
1: both.
2: Much. With less than a millimetre, so again, not much rain about.
0: Yeah.
2: In Lithgow, let's travel to Lithgow now. It is 8 degrees on the dot. Feels like 5.1. Top of 11 degrees today with a low of 4. 60% chance of rain with less than a millimetre. And in Springwood, tropical Springwood at the moment, it is 16.9. I guess you could say 17 degrees. We're feels like 12.9.
1: Ooh.
2: Top of 17 today with a low of 8.
1: Ooh.
2: 70% chance of rain today with less than a millimetre. So that's your weather at the moment. Let's check the...
1: Stay warm and...
0: Tomorrow?
2: Like, tomorrow?
0: What can we expect for Katoomba?
1: Oh, crappy rain, wet, cold, miserable. I had to do something funny just because I could. Actually, but yes, it's going to be cold, isn't it?
2: Actually, Josh, it is sunny tomorrow.
1: Oh, good.
0: That's good.
1: I thought I'm wrong then.
2: Top of 13 with a low of 4.
1: Ooh.
2: 5% chance of rain.
1: Yeah.
2: Less than a millimetre.
0: That's a lot better than today.
1: Yeah. A bit warmer, yeah.
2: Yeah. Friday, top of 14 with a low of 3. 70% chance of rain with less than a millimetre. Over the weekend, get your brolly ready.
1: Oh, no.
2: It's going to start raining.
1: Oh.
2: Top of 10 degrees on Saturday with a low of 5. 80% chance of rain.
1: Oh, jeez.
2: Between 1 to 5 mils. Sunday, again, get your brolly ready. Top of 10 degrees with a low of 4. 90% chance of rain between 1 to 5 mils.
1: Back to wet and cold.
2: Yes.
1: Yeah, hurry up, spring and summer. Hurry up. We haven't got long, have we?
0: Not long. We've just got maybe 3 weeks.
2: About 3 weeks.
1: I was going to say about a month. Wow.
0: August. We just get rid of August.
1: Get rid of August. Get that out of the way. Bring on the summer, the warmer months, and bring on a bit of camping, I say. And you get out and about and, you know,
2: it's
1: get out the bush.
2: It's going to be quite cool in September, though.
1: Yeah, but if you have a fire.
2: Yeah, the fire will get
1: you. Know what I mean? Like, I know what people are saying about winter and that, but September is probably the best time to really go because mid-September, roundabouts, because you're starting to warm up, but then you haven't got every man and their dog trying to get to these sites or these spots to get fishing or go camping or whatever they want to do. You've picked your spot. You've had your cam drip. See you later. Yeah.
2: That's right.
1: And so, it's even better when you've got a full drive, obviously, because you can go off track, basically.
2: I'm just having a quick squiz at the traffic.
0: I would only go glamping.
2: Glamping.
1: Oh, pretty much a glamping anyway.
0: I want a shower. I want electricity.
1: Electricity. I get. I'm not going to say no because there's certain things like stuff like that. But a shower for like 2 days, you can get over that kind of thing if you're really that bad. Go and have a dip. You know what I mean? A week out camping, I'd get it because that's going a bit far. Like even if you just go in for a swim and a bit of a dip, then fine, done. But, But don't get me wrong. After coming home, I do enjoy a nice, long, warm, hot shower.
2: Yeah, just to get yourself warmed up.
1: Yeah. It's nice to go camping, nice to go away.
2: No, I haven't been camping. No. I haven't. I've been camping since I was young, like really young.
0: Yeah, I was.
2: I was about 5 or 6 when I last went camping.
1: Yeah, and the camping has changed in a lot of ways.
2: It certainly sounds like it from what Josh is talking.
1: Like in a lot of ways, you've got camping lights. You've got you can have your power. You can have your showers. You could have all that if you got the right setup.
0: Yeah,
2: if you go to the right places.
0: A huge motorhome.
1: Not even that.
2: Thank you, Jen. I agree with that.
1: You can still do it with a tent.
2: Get a motorhome.
1: Yeah, well, that's better because then you got,
0: That's a lot better.
2: Stop the tents. Yeah. Get a motorhome.
1: If it's a good tent that stays up during rain, then anyway, it is 3:15.
2: 3:15. I've only got one traffic incident to report.
1: Ooh.
2: And that is the Lane Cove North.
0: Mm.
2: Lane Cove Tunnel, just past tunnel entrance.
0: Ooh.
2: So it's a broken
0: just
2: down
0: in
2: truck.
0: In the tunnel, yes. Yeah.
2: There is a broken down truck. Mm-hmm. One of two eastbound lanes have closed.
0: Mm-hmm.
2: So that started at 2:00 this afternoon. And the last check-in was at 3:07, so not that long ago. And, that is ongoing at the moment. So just repeating, Lane Cove North, Lane Cove Tunnel, just past the tunnel entrance there. There is a broken-down truck. One of two eastbound lanes have closed. So just be mindful of that.
0: Right in time for drive traffic coming home from
2: work. The peak traffic.
1: No, poor Jen.
0: Me. I don't live over there.
1: Yeah, I know. I know. But still, Jen, put Radio Blue Mountains on. You have to still deal with the Black Heath traffic.
0: Yeah.
1: Stay tuned.
0: They can listen to us.
2: Hello, everyone.
1: Especially
2: listening.
1: If it's Trovid on.
2: Trovid, yes.
1: Yeah, if it's Trovid on, he does some great tunes. And
0: He does.
2: Good show.
1: Very good. Well, that's very loud for my headphones.
2: Saved by the bell.
1: Saved by the bell. Let's go to a song, girl.
2: Okay. I was going to do the trains.
1: Oh, okay.
2: But apart from
1: Jen's
2: that.
1: Jen's ignoring that?
2: No, we will
1: yep,
2: go
1: we're
2: to
1: ignoring
2: that.
1: Okay,
2: song.
1: No. If Jen's going to ignore it, we can
0: that's
1: go
0: right.
1: to the...
0: Yeah,
1: it
2: let's
1: was
2: go
1: just,
2: to a song.
0: I just turned it
1: oh,
0: down.
1: We're going to go to a song first anyway. Okay, all right.
2: As Jen said earlier, this is Nina Simone with Feeling Good.
1: Oh, Radio Blue Mountains, 89.1, Blast from the Past.

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0: 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Whoa, in-house speakers, too loud. 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It is 25 minutes to 4.
1: It is.
0: And Lexi, I know you're listening. I know you're at Nathan's. Happy birthday for tomorrow.
1: Yes.
2: Happy birthday, Lexi.
1: Yes. Happy birthday, Lexi.
0: We all say happy birthday, including the guys from Lawson NATO as well.
1: Yeah.
2: Yeah.
1: Lexi's a sweet girl. She really is. I've known Lexi since I was young. Her brother and my brother used to play cricket in the same team back in the day. Okay. So I met Lexi through cricket, and I've recently got in touch with Lexi again, and she's just still the sweetest young girl.
2: Yeah.
1: Even though she's older than us.
0: Yes, even though she's older than us, exactly, exactly.
2: And her hair looks beautiful.
1: Whoever did her hair.
0: Whether it was Nathan or his mum or whoever, but it looked good. So.
2: We might see you soon, Lexi, back at Lawson Centre.
0: Yeah.
1: See how we go.
0: Yeah, exactly. Okay. Exactly. Hope you've enjoyed your time up there, Lexi, and happy birthday again for tomorrow.
1: Yeah.
0: And hope you enjoy your special day. Hopefully Nathan and his mum spoil you rotten.
2: Yeah.
0: And,
1: So, since I didn't get around to doing this earlier, the rails.
0: Oh, yes.
1: There is only one update, and that is this weekend, buses are replacing trains between Buses are replacing trains between Bathurst and Parramatta this weekend. So, if you're...
2: Wow.
1: Yeah. Buses are replacing trains between Bathurst and Parramatta from the 15th to the 17th of August.
2: Okay.
1: But that's in the early hours of the morning.
2: Oh, is
1: During the day, it's fine.
2: Oh.
1: Yes.
2: Okay. People will be relieved about
1: But if you're
2: that.
1: A night owl, you're up at 2 o'clock in the morning.
2: It's like 2 o'clock
1: Go
2: in the
1: for it.
2: Well, yeah.
0: Well, Lexi, that your hair looks really nice considering the hairdresser did it. Thank you, Lexi, for that little comment.
2: Feedback.
0: Yeah.
2: Okay. Nice.
0: So it looks good. Looks really, really good.
1: Nice one.
0: Yeah.
1: Aww.
0: Yeah. Oh, all right.
1: That's wrong on my clock. That is not the right time.
0: It is currently 3:37.
1: Yes. My clock says 20 past 3, but no.
0: Okay, we'll have
1: there
0: a look.
1: There we go,
0: at the,
1: we
0: adjusted. There we time. Go. It just had had a computer moment.
1: It had a bit of a glitch.
2: Yeah.
0: It does. It does.
1: Computers aren't that great when it comes to times and stuff.
0: Not when they're running 24/7 like that.
1: No.
0: We know that they're meant to be shut down, but being a radio station, you can't.
2: There were a lot of open windows when I popped
0: That
2: up.
0: Doesn't yeah. help. No, that doesn't yeah. help when it's trying to run so many different programs on different pages.
2: Yeah,
1: that's
0: it. Yeah. So keep it to a minimum, presenters.
1: Yeah. I'm just looking out the window behind Josh here. And I can see a little bit of cloud through the window,
0: there's
1: door.
0: There's a bit of cloud out there, but also the sun is out there. Yes, I did do a sneak in, went for a walk. And
1: you went to get some fresh air.
0: Yeah, I needed a bit of fresh air. And honestly, it was okay out there. It wasn't freezing. Okay.
1: It wasn't too cold. Jumper and jacket on.
0: Still jacket. I'm not going to say no jacket. Still jacket. Yeah. You're crazy because you've only got your Rabideau's jumper there.
1: A bit nuts.
0: but that's the idea of these jumpers that Kel got us. And, they're great.
2: They're nice, fleecy.
1: Yeah.
0: They're warm. Really warm. Really warm.
1: Luke the same one as mine. It's a Rabideau's jumper as well. And
0: he's a bit of a copycat when it comes to
1: clothing
0: and jumpers and all different things. Okay. Like this morning, a prime example. So Kel put hers on. He's like, oh, mummy, go and take his school jumper off. And go and put the Rabideau's one on.
2: Is Kel that allowed at school?
1: No. Unless it's like a particular day.
2: Yeah.
0: Like a Rabideau, like football
2: a mufti day.
1: Mufti day, football day, that kind of thing.
0: Then fine, but no. That, no.
1: No. He has to wear school uniform.
0: Yeah. Yep.
1: Yes. Jen, are you enjoying the show?
2: Yes, I am.
1: You enjoy the Motown theme?
2: I love the Motown music.
0: And I'm going to say it because I know Miss Lexi can't, but happy birthday from Lexi.
2: Oh, okay. Lexi, our birthdays are close.
0: So, yes, they are. Lexi's,
2: we're both Leos.
0: Yeah, hers on Thursday, yours was on Saturday. It is so close. Wow. So happy birthday from Lexi. And
1: God, speaking of birthdays, I just remember my brother's birthday is next Thursday.
0: Oh, jeez. They're a week apart in all roundabouts, like Jen's and your brother's anyway, week apart.
1: And, it's crazy.
0: Wow. Mm. Oh, my God.
1: Everyone's birthdays have on August.
0: Can we get Matt to tune in?
1: No.
0: Oh, damn.
1: I can try to get my brother to tune in.
0: No, because we only have to tune in for one little bit. It's one enough for him to go, happy birthday, Matt. Live on air. You know, and then he'll probably send you a message going, sister, why?
1: Yeah. Why is it so?
0: And then play his favourite song.
1: He has many favourite songs.
0: Well, play one of them.
1: A lot of them has a swear word in it, so I can't exactly play it.
0: Well, we sort of can, sort of can't. I'll sort that out.
2: I can might be able to find.
1: We'll find that radio
2: edit.
0: Or you can use the promos where, like, the you could cover use the whole show. Yeah, all this song contains. Yeah, so you know, and as a one, and that's coming from Vice President himself.
2: Yeah,
0: because he uses the explicit thing, even though not all his shows is swearing. Some of the songs do, and he uses that at the start of the show, and it covers everything.
2: Okay,
0: that's what I've been told. So we can get around that.
1: Yes,
0: but oh wow.
2: Okay, well, we better get stuck back into it.
1: Back to the music. Yes. This is Bill Withers with Lean On Me. It's a very slow song. Radio Blue Bands, 89.1 FM.
0: Blast from the past.

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0: Radio Blue Mountains 89.1 Blast from the Past. Oh, wow. Hi, Reggie. And I know you're listening.
1: There we go.
0: You know what? I'm going to keep that in the background.
1: Okay.
0: This is our last song of the day.
2: Oh, happy this is birthday. Everlasting Love, I think.
1: Yeah.
2: Yes, I've only heard a few bars.
1: Oh.
0: It is, and I hope you've enjoyed your birthday, Jen. Hope you enjoyed the show for your birthday.
2: Yeah.
0: And
2: I love Motown music.
0: Well, Motown.
2: I know. Always have.
0: Exactly.
2: Tiny little girl.
0: As I said, hello, Reggie.
2: Dancing around.
0: I got a message from him, so hello. And we're out. It is a goodbye from us.
1: Okay. We've got 5 minutes to we go.
2: We've got a few minutes. But we'll say goodbye now.
0: We'll just listen to the song and we're out. But,
2: we'll catch the news
0: at 4 o'clock.
1: Stay tuned for Trovid after us.
0: Yes, that's right.
1: He plays some awesome music today, no
0: he
1: doubt.
0: He plays some awesome tunes. He sort of links in with us and then goes on his own merry way, which is great. Stay tuned for Trovid here on Radio Blue Mountains 89.1. Don't forget, John Newcombe with Scattered Sounds from 6 p.m. as well. Bye, all.
1: Bye, everyone.
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6: Hello, I'm Alyssa Delves. The Federal Agriculture Minister has defended the government's response to the H5 bird flu. In question time, Julie Collins was asked if the Commonwealth will commit $200 million over the next 2 years to improve the resilience of vulnerable critical bird species.
7: We have invested early, the $113 million investment in preparedness for the bird flu. $47 million has specifically gone to improving habitat and improving biosecurity for captive held threatened species, with a focus obviously on birds and the mammals that will be impacted by the H5 bird flu. The Minister for the Environment and the Environment Department also has another program which is $99 million for the saving native species.
6: A new report from Climate Council argues Australia's largest polluters are purchasing their way out of their climate responsibilities. The study from Australia's leading climate body found the current scheme wasn't reducing emissions from large resources companies. Current federal legislation allows companies to decrease their carbon emissions by purchasing offsets. These offsets generally come from smaller, less polluting organisations. Senior advisor to Climate Council Ben McLeod told National Radio News current laws from Climate Council argues Australia's largest polluters are purchasing their way out of their climate responsibilities. The study from Australia's leading climate body found the current scheme wasn't reducing emissions from large resources companies. Current federal legislation allows companies to decrease their carbon emissions by purchasing offsets. These offsets generally

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This is a show that explores the values and complexities of race, culture, and identity. My name is King, and I'm a Ghanaian Wiradjuri creative based on Gadigal land. Across the month of July, I'm taking over Race Matters to bring you A Language We Learned, where I interview Black creatives based in so-called Australia, exploring their cultural, creative, and musical worlds through conversation and storytelling. Before we begin, I'd like to take a moment to acknowledge that I'm coming to you from the heart of Aboriginal resistance in this colony, Redfern, on sacred Gadigal land. I pay my respects to elders past and present. I carry this with me into the show today. Music and movement is a part of our evolution as Black people. It is the language we learned when our voices weren't being heard. When we were silenced, our songs carried what speech could not. When our languages were forbidden, rhythm preserved identity. Every beat became a heartbeat. Every melody became a memory. We danced for those who claimed to own our bodies. And it became a sort of coded communication. Rebellion, prayer, grief, joy, and resilience. My guest today is Sevi, a producer who DJs, a creative who carries his culture,

through his soundscapes, and tell stories through movement and melody. I started my conversation with Sevi about what music looked like in his home, in his life, growing up in Malawi, and beyond.

0: I want to start with talking about your journey with music early on in your life. Can you tell me about what music sounded like in your house growing up, some of your first encounters with music that stuck with you?
1: Some of my first memories of music were stuff at weddings, lots of 90s R&B, Boyz II Men. My dad used to listen to lots of like Congolese music, different types of Zambian music. Yeah, when we go to Zambia, we'd pick up tapes. So there's lots of, yeah, Zambian, Malawian, Southern African music, as well as like some American music.
0: You grew up in Congo?
1: Yeah, I grew up in Malawi.
0: Malawi?
1: Yeah, so I'm Zambian. Both my parents are Zambian, and then I grew up in Malawi. I moved here when I was 19 or 20.
0: That's cool. In those first 20 years, I would say, was there a moment, an artist or a song or a memory that you can recall that you started thinking about making music yourself rather than just listening to it?
1: Not really. I think my journey in music started after high school. I just downloaded Fruity Loops. And then I was just messing around in it. So it wasn't really a conscious thing of like, oh, I want to start making music. I just was bored and then found myself doing it and enjoying it. And then getting more and more nerdy about it, trying to learn as much as I could. And like, yeah, listening to lots of different things. When I'd hear something that's more minimalist in how it's composed or something that's more attainable as a beginner, I'd be like, oh, how are they doing that? Yeah, how can I learn how to write simply? Because I don't have the technical skills or whatever. Yeah, some of my friends, like, I don't know if this was something that people were noticing. Like, I think it's something that I noticed after I was like, I tap on surfaces a lot. Yeah, people in high school asked me to make them beats and stuff. And I was like, I don't even make music. But yeah, I think later on, when I was like, oh, okay, I get it.
0: In your journey to producing after high school, would you say that was self-taught? What was that like for you? Did you learn with people?
1: I'd say mostly, yeah, self-taught. Lots of research. Because I feel like I didn't have lots of friends growing up. Because we moved around a lot. That manifested as staying in a lot and like reading. So I feel like that just carried over. When I grew up, I'd finally learn how to do something. I'd just go online and try and find resources to do it. It's only later when I started meeting other musicians and collaborating with them, when the communal aspect of it came in, which is really nice, very important part of making music.
0: Can you tell me about the first beat you made? You probably get this question all the time. What was it like?
1: I do not remember it, but I do remember like my mom coming home from work one day and I was like, oh, I'll listen to this beat that I made. And she was like, ah, that's how you make music. So yeah, when I was talking about the simple beat, you know, the band, the XX? Yeah, there's this UK sort of pop punk. I don't know how to describe the music. Yeah, I was really into like, it was like very simple, like guitar plucking and then vocals, very simple drum programming. But it sounded really good. Like, yeah, the drum patterns that I grew up with or that I'd hear a lot growing up. Six is like a white British band, and I'll try and make it, it'll come out very differently.
0: That's really interesting. Yeah, I can hear from some of your music that there's definitely inspiration from your family, your culture, your upbringing. I feel like the drums is like the main thing, because it's the main thing in African music as a whole. Do you think it was like a conscious decision that you wanted to make your music a reference the things that you knew, or do you think it just happened? It was like a natural progression of your sound.
1: I think that's coming like more recently. I've been it's been more conscious, trying to be like, what is my true sound? But I think, yeah, before that, it would just, yeah, everything that I and stuff that I grew up with would come out however it would in the music. But I feel like recently it's trying to develop my own sound, just pulling from a lot of places. It will still be pulled from a lot of places, but to make something cohesive and kind of repeatable.
0: Yeah, I get that. I feel like as a creator, finding your style, or as a musician, finding your sound, it can feel very abstract. You know, with a lot of your recent stuff, I noticed that you're pulling from all different places, Afrobeats, Budots, rap. Do you feel like at this point in your journey that you could simplify into words what your sound is, or is it still just a journey for you?
1: I think it is still a journey. I have been playing around end of last year to this year. I have been listening to lots of Zambezi music, which is a genre from Zambia from the early 2000s, maybe I'd say late 90s. In the past few years, when people ask me about my sound, I'm trying to describe it using, I listen to lots of Afrobeats and plug music and Ote music, and I'm trying to put it all together. I've referenced Ote a lot as the way those musicians blend very Nigerian sounding, very like West African sounding. Yeah, lots of the current influences, the current wave of Ote artists inspired by like Playboi Carti and Obi, but like still very much the sounds, yeah, very African still. And so Zambezi is an older version of that, but more specifically Zambian, because it was coming out of an older sound called Kalindula. And then yeah, that the Zambezi was the next generation of that, using more like modern sounds and more contemporary sounds. What I'm doing now is basically the same things, fusing all the sounds that I listen to now or have been with me. So I've been playing around with the Zambezi word, but I'm like trying to make it new, Neo Zambezi or Cyber Zambezi or something like that. But I haven't really landed on any way yet if I'll even use Zambezi. That's sort of what I've been playing around with recently.
0: I think it's so interesting, the people that you're collaborating with. And I mean, I love Budot, so like seeing that on your page, I was like, that's cool. I wanted to talk about, I always think about the relationship between DJs and producers. And I think I've kind of generalized it that producers imagine an atmosphere and create it. And then the DJ's job is to like translate it and hold the tracks and translate it in the ways that they're intended by the producer. I'm really curious, as I haven't really interacted with many people who produce and also DJ, so I wonder what that is like for you to hold both of those roles.
1: A DJ, but I don't see myself as a DJ because I don't do it that often. When I watch other people DJ, are DJ DJs, I'm like, okay, this is a whole different, you have a whole different set of skills that I still need to develop on. Yeah, you might be right about that. Because I feel like when I DJ, I think of it more as being a selector. I mean, I understand the basics of like how to transition and da, da, da, da, but like still a bit not super confident with building sets. I remember like that was the every time I'd get a gig, I'd always be asking everyone like, how do you build the tension and like do all this stuff? Like you said, like creating the journey and like having people listen to the music in a context that brings certain things out of it. I enjoy music a lot. Enjoy listening to music and sharing that is a fun part of it. But when it comes to being a touring DJ or something, like I don't think I can do that.
0: Yeah, that's fair. And honestly, asking questions like that, there's plenty of DJs, especially in this city, that don't ask those questions. They just play.
1: That's maybe what I should be doing. No time for introspection or anything. Just go.
0: I mean, I feel like that's my job as a DJ, is to like, be intentional with that.

0: If you've just tuned in, you're listening to Race Matters on FBI Radio, Koori Radio, and across the Community Radio Network. My name is King, and this is The Language We Learned, conversations with Afro-diaspora creatives in this country, what they've built, and what they're leaving behind for the rest of us. This has been Sevi on his journey with music growing up and moving into production. We've been talking about cultural influences on his music, and we are going to be moving into what it is like for him to be a DJ and to select tracks to tell a story. But don't go anywhere anytime soon, because Sevi is going to be playing his own mix and demonstrating just that, storytelling through music. I've spoken in past episodes and also in just all the time when I talk about DJing, when I talk about music and what it is for Black people, specifically African and the diaspora, what music has been. And it's pretty much been like a form of resistance against the colony, against oppression. And I believe like my role as a DJ is to carry that tradition, sometimes with such depth and intention, but also just sometimes through joy and expression and through movement, because, you know, our bodies hold all of that history as well. Through your creation of music, atmospheres, worlds, and even when you're DJing, do you feel like you consciously carry those things? I mean, I feel like it's innate anyway. If we're Black people engaging in music, at the end of the day, that's what we're doing. We're resisting because we're joyful and expressive. But yeah, how much of that do you carry with you in your journey?
1: Sometimes I'm very intentional about putting that in the work, the lyrics, or the feeling of the beat or whatever. More recently, I've done some tracks that are very topical. But I feel like, yeah, now it's, I'm trying to do a more stream of consciousness type thing when I'm writing. So more vignette based to like try and tell a story through the discography as opposed to like on one song. If I record something today, hopefully or ideally like what comes out is I'm talking on Race Matters and I'm sick or whatever. Even if I don't say all these things, I'll do a vignette of, oh, I coughed while I was on Zoom, and then that's sort of the story, that's the feeling or something. Is that making sense?
0: Yeah, I understand. You know, it doesn't have to be in words. It doesn't have to be articulated in the English language, especially. Yeah. We can tell stories in other ways.
1: And so, yeah, hopefully when I write music, I'll try and put in my politics, even if I'm not saying it, but how I say it, the choice of stories and how I'm looking at it. You can talk about the times, the energy, the vibe that's going around, the zeitgeist, yeah, through storytelling.
0: I agree. Yeah. And that's how it's been a long time, even through movement and song. You know, we would tell stories through that when we were being silenced or when we didn't want other people to know what we were saying. Yeah, I think that's really cool. If you could tell me about your mix today. I didn't give you much creative direction with this mix. I pretty much just said, make something that feels like you. So, yeah, can you tell me a bit about it? What you want to share? What kind of stories you want to tell?
1: What I picked up from it was, I think you also said a phrase, music that got you through. And so it's kind of structured. These also aren't the definitive songs of, like, I find it so hard to, if someone asks me, what's your favorite color? I'll melt. Because I'm like, oh, all the colors are good. So yeah, these are just some good songs. Not the best songs of all time. They are the best songs of all time, but they are the best songs of all time. So the first section is diaspora music, Kuchalo and something. So this is, in this section, we have Atakak, is a Ghanaian singer who recorded this in Germany. Then we have Hailu Mergia, I think a couple of songs from him, or like one song. Those are songs that when I first was making music and realizing, oh, I'm probably not the next Drake.
2: but still enjoy making music.
1: Yeah, just sort of like the working class musician, where you still have a job and da-da-da-da-da. Yeah, you're just like making this out of your passion. The next section is Sankofa and exploration. It's like lots of nostalgia, stuff that makes me miss home, I think. And then also stuff that I used to listen to growing up, and then stuff that's sort of in the same era, but that I'm discovering now. The next section is 2019 rapper formative years. Some rap songs from around 2019, about when I started writing raps. We have Tita in that section, who was one of the first Black Australian African rappers that I knew about. And then the last section is Global Africa Now into the Future. More recent future sounding sounds that I think are modern, where the sounds are going into the future. So yeah, that's my mix.
0: Ooh, that sounds exciting. I'm very excited to get into that. I can definitely tell that you're intentional with the stories that you're telling through your music, and that only makes sense by what I've learned about you so far. And yeah, before we get into the mix, I'd love to hear about what you have coming up, if you'd like to share.
1: I'm currently sitting on an EP mixtape. I'm trying to figure out a date when to release it. For this project, I'm not going to put it on Spotify, so it like allows me to sort of be sort of loosey-goosey, but I feel like I should stop and just decide on a date and like work towards that date. Yeah, so far the singles I've been like releasing, when I feel like today's a good day to release. So that's been nice. I really enjoy releasing music like that, even though I know it's not like the best way to do it, but it's, yeah. I'm just allowing myself to do that for now. So yeah, that's what's happening. I have a show at the end of the month. Oh, it's not my show. It's Blood Lotus, who's also in Content, the collective that I'm in, has been doing a residency at Lazy Thinking. And then she's doing a show to mark the end of it and like showcase some of the stuff that she's been working on. Yeah, other than that, I don't have much planned. I've had a really busy month, but yeah, next couple of months are looking quiet. So that's nice.
0: That is nice. We all need a bit of rest. The last couple of months, I feel, have been just like crazy for everyone. That's very exciting. The Lazy Thinking gig. I'll have to look into it a little bit more. See if I can support in some way. It's very important that we show up for each other as Black creatives, because that's how we build each other up. We really need to feel heard, especially here in Gadigal. Like,

0: came from.
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like ya. 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My niggas flock us, meet the flockers. They gon' rob ya, they'll pop ya. 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That's your partner. Get your masses, keep your fences. I'm out of hand, bitch. Get my bands rich. If your man's rich, he a damn

that's all for Race Matters this week. My name is King, and that was Sevi's mix. Thank you for tuning in. 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Thank you to Sharika Halaludin and Pranita Devaraja for their support on this series. Thank you to all other Black creatives and nurturers for just being here. I honor all hosts, producers, storytellers that have made this work possible, as well as the long tradition of storytelling, resistance, and resilience that has taken place on Gadigal Country, where FBI Adult Radio broadcasts.

0: last month saw the world's third smallest country, Nauru, formally change its name to Nauru, reflecting the pronunciation and spelling in the Nauruan language. The change comes after similar name changes from Eswatini and Turkiya. The wise Aspen Bilharts talked to Adriana Diaz, senior lecturer at the University of Queensland, about the significance of changing names.
1: What are countries saying when they ask to be referred to with these like untranslated names or more authentic names?
2: They're trying to assert their identity and also trying to choose the way in which they are being called, especially in English. I think with Turkiye, it became really clear, and the associations in English with Turkey, what they're trying to do is try to decenter a little bit of English from the picture and using their own name and spelling and pronunciation.
1: The health of a language is a delicate thing. Politics and force, war and colonization, all leave their scars on it. Adriana's scholarship on this came out of experiencing that for herself.
2: I've been languages teacher and a language learning advocate for a very long time, and I think in the context of Spanish specifically and my background, I'm originally from Argentina. When I came to Australia, interestingly, as a migrant, I remember the first few years teaching Spanish, some students would ask me, am I learning real Spanish? And by that, they meant the Peninsula Spanish variety, which is what we inherited through colonialism in Latin America. So my accent was very different from the accent from Spain, and being questioned around that language variety, my accent, also, of course, looks, being a legitimate speaker of a language that in most universities is classified as a European language, that was one of the biggest points in my life where I realized that the decolonial perspective needed to be explored in language learning as well, because I couldn't teach Spanish in the same way that I was teaching in the past after that.
1: So certainly with Eswatini and Nauru, we could relate both of those to colonial histories. Do you think that this forms part of decolonization?
2: Yes, I think so. So when colonizers took over a place, things like names for places, landscapes, maps, there's a whole, I guess, array of ways in which the colonial footprint is left in a place. And I think a decolonial perspective on this would be exactly that, tracing that historicity. I think with decolonial perspective, what we're trying to do is trying to look at history, violent past in some cases, or most cases, in several places, and trying to trace back again what it meant to lose the ability to call a place by the name that it had originally.
1: Nauru was annexed by Germany in 1888 and administered by Australia before becoming independent in 1968. But for a country of 12,000 people, independence still means needing to maintain good relations with much, much larger neighbours. So Nauru isn't a colony, but it is a place that has housed Australian asylum seeker detention and processing for the last 25 years. And in return, Australia is Nauru's biggest provider of aid. The island still even uses Australian dollars as their currency. And if that wasn't enough, Nauru's national sport is Australian rules football. Political independence and economic independence are easier said than done. But one thing they can do is ask to be known by a different name. Obviously, there are the formal changes like the UN and in diplomacy, and that's relatively easy to change because it can be done top-down, but
2: yes,
1: changing everyday usage is a lot more difficult. Do you think that the everyday usage is important, or is it about the formal recognition?
2: I think it's a combination of both. And I think we have that sort of top-down and bottom-up changes that are happening at the moment. Certainly in everyday speech, people may still use names because they grew up using those names. It has become normal to call a place by its colonial name, for instance. So it will definitely take time, and it may not always signal a sort of ideological stand. Sometimes it's just a habit, but certainly making that effort to recognize the original name of the place, I think showing that disposition to at least try and to remember these changes is really a huge step.
0: That was Dr. Adriana Diaz, Senior Lecturer in Spanish and Latin American Studies at the University of Queensland, speaking there to The Wire's Aspen Beilharz.

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1: 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The guest artists are local musicians Nick Danta and Matt Tonks, as well as world-class comedians Brendan Lovegrove and Steve Hughes. 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The show is not recommended for people under the age of 18. The Nepean Blue Mountains Prostate Cancer Support Group will hold their next meeting on Monday the 17th of August at 6:45 for 7 at the Lyonnais Golf Club at 1 Lyonnais Parade. The guest speaker will be Carolyn Wilkinson from the Penrith Cancer Wellness Centre. Partners are encouraged to attend. For information, phone 1300 133878. This year's Lura Gardens Festival runs from Friday the 2nd to Monday the 5th of October. The committee is seeking about 200 volunteers to welcome the thousands of visitors to local gardens. Tasks include welcoming visitors at the gates, scanning tickets, distributing brochures, and providing details and directions. The festival raises thousands of dollars with proceeds to the Blue Mountains District Anzac Memorial Hospital, Can Assist Blue Mountains, Greystanes Disability Services, as Blue Mountains Health Trust that provides scholarships for students pursuing health-related studies. For information and registration, go to luragardensfestival.com or email info@luragardensfestival.com.au. The monthly Magpie Upstyle Market is on Sunday the 16th of August from 8:30 on the grounds of Lawson Public School. The market has many traders and a gourmet food section. For details and store bookings, phone 0416 652 679. The Mount Victoria Museum, located in the railway station building, is open for visitors on weekends. The museum is requiring more volunteers. This is a good opportunity to be part of one of the hidden gems of the Blue Mountains. For information, contact Tim Jones on 0407 248 620. If you would like your event publicised on Community Notice Board, you can email information to cnb891fm@gmail.com.
0: 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So I think in a few minutes I will be presenting Scattered Sounds, but I think tonight, at the moment, we might have a little look at the local details, starting off with Katoomba weather. Currently 4 degrees, feels like minus 1.6. Well, in places it can't be. Actually, this is, by the way, when I say Katoomba, it's really Mount Boyce, which is just the western end, or was it the northern end or something, of Blackheath. That's where the weather station is. So expected low tonight of 4 degrees, expected high tomorrow of 13. And over the next week, sunny tomorrow, Thursday, Friday, and Friday. Rain on Saturday, Sunday. Showers on Monday and Tuesday. And those days which there's showers, they expect anywhere between 1 and 5 millimetres of rain. If you live out west in lovely Lithgow, bit of alliteration there for you. Currently 5 degrees, expected low tonight of 3 and expected high tomorrow of 12 degrees and mostly sunny. If you live down the lower Blue Mountains, Springwood, currently 14.9, expected low tonight of 8. I don't think it even got up to 8 degrees today. Oh, dear. How can they get so good down there? Expected high tomorrow of 18 degrees and sunny. And having a look at the train situation at the moment, there's a bit of track work. At the moment, through till the wee hours of Saturday morning, there's track work. Buses replace most trains between Lithgow and Mount Vic. Let me see. Okay, it doesn't really give much detail as what trains they are. Oh yeah, Bathurst trains run to a change timetable. Excuse me. Between Bathurst and Mount Victoria or Central. And then this weekend, Saturday and Sunday, Between Bathurst and Mount Victoria.

from Monday morning through till Saturday wee hours of the morning. You've got buses replace trains between Lithgow and Mount Victoria. So as I always say, if you want to travel by train, get the latest up-to-date information, which there's apps which will help you to do that, which is great. Now, let's have a look at the road situation in the Blue Mountains. Couple of things that haven't changed. Victoria Pass is, because of road damage, closed in both directions. Janolan Caves Road, between Binnamere Ridge Trail and Janolan Caves House, is closed in both directions. Wentworth Falls, the Great Western Highway, and Scott Avenue and Dal, between Scott Avenue and Dalrymple Avenue, you got a bit of resurfacing there, and that's from that looks like now just tonight and tomorrow night, from 8 at night till 5 in the morning. Portable traffic lights there. And at Lithgow, Chifley Road between Lithgow and Bell, there's scheduled road work there, which goes right through to the end of September this year. And the work is basically from 7 at night till 5 in the morning. Traffic's affected in both directions. Also weekdays, you've got that as well. And the news from the Rural Fire Service. The whole of the Sydney Basin, and also the whole coast, which is down the Illawarra area and up the Hunter area, has got a moderate fire rating, plan and prepare. But out sort of west from Lithgow West, it's got no rating whatsoever. I wonder if the little bit of rain we had the other day sort of makes any difference to it. Oh well. 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The time is 5 minutes past 6, which must mean it's time for Scattered Sounds.

0: And welcome to Scattered Sounds with your host, John Unicum. This is a program that celebrates music from around the world and throughout the ages. Well, tonight I will play the second in a two-part series featuring the solo career of Robert Plant. Born in England in 1948, he became the singer of Led Zeppelin in 1968 and remained as that until the band's demise in 1980. Between 1982 and 1998, he released 9 albums. A feature of these albums is the collaboration between Plant and other musicians. In fact, 3 of these albums feature Led Zeppelin guitarist Jimmy Page. A feature of his solo albums is a gradual departure from the Led Zeppelin sound.
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0: In 2002, Robert Plant released the album Dreamland with his band The Strange Sensation. The album features all covers.

0: And we heard a couple of tracks there from Robert Plant's 2002 album Dreamland that he played with his band The Strange Sensation. And they're all covers on this. The first one, One More Cup of Coffee, of course, is a Dylan song. And then the next song, Song to a Siren, was a Tim Buckley song.
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0: So one more cover from the album Dreamland, and it's an interesting one. I quite like this version of it. It's Billy Roberts' Hey Joe, which of course was made famous in 1967 by Jimi Hendrix. It was his first single. Just about every man and his dogs had a go at this. I think if I remember rightly, I've even got a version of it at home by Cher. But this is Robert Plant and the Strange Sensations version of Hey Joe.

0: Yeah, so I think the ghost of Jimi Hendrix would approve of that. Quite a dramatic version of Hey Joe. Actually, the most dramatic version I've got, like I said, I've got a few at home, including one by Cher, but that's quite something.
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0: Yeah, well worth going along. Go and have a grab a feed and a bargain or 10. It certainly is my favourite market to go and see. Well, in 2005, Robert Plant released the album Mighty Rearranger, again with his band The Strange Sensation. All of the tracks on the album were written by Robert Plant and the band.

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2: The two tracks we just heard there from the 2005 album, The Mighty Rearranger, was Another Tribe and Takamba. This album contained a mix of world and Western music. It reached number 4 in the UK charts and was nominated for 2 Grammys. In 2007, Robert Plant teamed up with Alison Krauss, the country and bluegrass singer, to release the album Raising Sand, which was an album of Americana folk and country music. It won Album of the Year at the 2008 Americana Music Awards and also the 2009 Grammy Awards.

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2: You just heard a track called Polly Come Home from the 2007 album that Robert Plant recorded with country and bluegrass singer Alison Krauss. The album being called Raising Sand, which is actually an album of American Americana folk and country music. He was something very much out of left field for him. This is the man who sung in the 80s in front of Led Zeppelin doing this. But still, it's an insight into the man and his musical tastes. As I said, that track was called Polly Come Home, and it was written by Gene Clark of the Byrds fame. Here's another couple of tracks.

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1: And we heard two tracks there from Robert Plant's album with Alison Krauss, called Raising Sand. And the two tracks we heard then was Fortune Teller and Your Long Journey. Now, Fortune Teller was written by the New Orleans R&B pianist Alan Toussaint, and actually was a bit of a hit for the Rolling Stones in the mid 1960s. One of my favourite early Stones tracks was a really good track. Very, very different treatment though. Very different treatment on this album. And of course, the last track was Long Journey. Your Long Journey, it was called. The album was produced by quite a well-known producer, T-Bone Burnett. It actually reached number two on both the US and the UK charts. In 1921, Robert Plant and Alison Krauss released a second album called Raise the Roof.
2: Why do we travel to space? 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I'm Dr. Sarah Webb, and as an astrophysicist, I know that big discoveries often begin with small questions, because curiosity is what drives science, and science is what helps us better understand the world, the universe, and our place within it. 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
1: Yes, and on Radio Blue Mountains 89.1, the time is coming up to 7 o'clock, so I think we'll have a little look at some of the local details before we continue with this program. Starting off with Katoomba. Katoomba weather, currently 4.3. Expected low tonight of 4. Expected high tomorrow of 13. And over the next week, tomorrow mostly sunny. It was sunny an hour ago, but now it's mostly sunny. Bit of cloud cover coming in by the looks of it. Friday sunny, rain on Saturday and Sunday, showers on Monday and Tuesday. If you live out west in lovely Lithgow, currently 3.8, expected low tonight of 3, expected high tomorrow of 12 degrees and mostly sunny. If you live down in the lower Blue Mountains, Lithgow currently 13.4, expected low tonight of 8, expected high tomorrow of 18 and sunny. How come they're going to get a sunny day and we're going to get a mostly sunny day? I don't think that's fair. I think we should complain about that. What do you reckon? Let's have a look at the train situation in the Blue Mountains. There's no reports of anything untowards at the moment. But we've got a bit of... We do have some track work actually. Buses replace trains. Buses replace most trains between Lithgow and Mount Victoria. And this is, it would have started on Monday and goes straight through to the wee hours, early hours of Saturday morning. I think the Bathurst trains run to a change timetable between Bathurst and Mount Vic or Central. Following that this weekend, buses replace trains between Bathurst and Parramatta. And that's from the wee hours of Saturday morning to the wee hours of Monday morning. And then after that, next week, from the wee hours of Monday morning, it's 2 o'clock in the morning, so that's what I'm saying, it's wee hours. No man or animal should be up. Person and animal should be up at that time. Everyone should be in there. Cozy little beds, fast asleep. So buses replace trains between Lithgow and Mount Vic from 2 o'clock Monday morning next week till 2 o'clock Saturday morning. I'll just see if trains run between Mount Victoria and Central, some to a change timetable. Trains run to a change timetable between Bathurst and Mount Victoria or Central. So as I always say, if you're considering travelling by train, and I hope you do because it's a wonderful way of travel, I would suggest you find the latest up-to-date information, and I think one of the best ways of doing that is by downloading an app. So as far as the road traffic is concerned, we've got a bit of work. It's a wonderful way of travel. I would suggest you find the latest up-to-date information, and I think one of the best ways of doing that is by downloading an app.

between Binnamea Ridge Trail and Janolan Caves House is damaged. Wentworth Falls, the Great Western Highway between Scott Avenue and Dalrymple Avenue, and at this, it's been going on for a while, but at the moment, it's just tonight and tomorrow night, and then finishes from 8 o'clock at night till 5 in the morning. And there's portable traffic lights there from 8 at night till 5 in the morning. Lithgow, Chifty Road, between Lithgow and Bell. And this goes till the end of September. There's scheduled road work there, which is Sunday and weekday nights from 7 at night till 5 in the morning, and weekdays from 7 in the morning till 5 at night. And the news from the Rural Fire Service is that the whole of the Sydney Basin, which is us virtually to, I guess, Mount Vic, has got a moderate fire danger rating, which is plan and prepare. Believe it or not, out Lithgow and further, it has no rating whatsoever. But there you go. Radio Blue Mountains 89.1 and streaming live on rbm.org.au. The time is 5 minutes past seven. You are listening to Scattered Sounds, and tonight I am playing the second in a two-part series featuring the solo career of Robert Plant, best known for being the singer of the late 60s and through till the 1980s rock band Led Zeppelin. In 2010, Robert Plant formed a new band called Band of Joy. Now, this was named after a band that he had with Led Zeppelin drummer John Bonham in 1967 and 1968. In 2010, they released a self-titled album, Band of Joy, featuring country artist Buddy Miller on guitars, mandolin and bass, as well as a record producer, and also Patty Griffin on some vocals and backing vocals. The album covers... contains mainly country covers, country music covers.

0: Two tracks there, folks. Firstly, Angel Dance, which I think was the single, or one of the singles off that album. And then a track written by both Robert Plant and Buddy Miller called Central 209.
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And that one simple question can lead to so many exciting possibilities. 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

0: 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Right next to the Blue Mountains Botanic Gardens at Mount Tomar, we've got three gorgeous studios all with fireplaces, a garden infrared sauna and me, plus lots of animals. 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
1: We heard three tracks there from Robert Plant and the Sensational Space Shifters, which they released in 2014. An album called Lullaby and the Ceaseless Roars, which was an album of experimental rock, folk and world music. Those three tracks were Little Maggie, Embrace Another Fall, and Turn It Up. Now in 2015. Robert Plant participated in an album. It was a benefit album for Red Cross, and he did so with this track called The Blanket of the Night.

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1: Yes, and I played their a track called The Blanket of the Night, which was Robert Plant's contribution to the Red Cross album in 2015, raising money for the Red Cross. In 2017, Robert Plant recorded with the Sensational Space Shifters the album Carry Fire. This album also had Chrissie Hynde of the Pretenders on vocals. Here's the title track of the album.

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1: Yes, and Brian's here now, chafing at the bit as usual. I asked him what he's doing and he said it's a mixed bag, so it's a mixed bag tonight. I'm going to finish with a track off an album he released in 2025. The album is called Saving Grace, and I think that's also what the band is called. And the track is called Everybody's Song.

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Hello, this is Brunwyn Logan with Community Notice Board. Tickets are now on sale for the Blue Mountains Safe Space Suicide Prevention Day fundraiser night on Saturday the 12th of September at Katoomba RSL Club. The guest artists are local musicians Nick Danter and Matt Tonks, as well as world-class comedians Brendan Lovegrove and Steve Hughes. General admission is $69.95 or $59.95, cons 89.1. Hello, this is Brunwyn Logan with Community Notice Board. Tickets are now on sale for the Blue Mountains Safe Space Suicide Prevention Day fundraiser night on Saturday the 12th of September at Katoomba RSL Club. The guest artists are local musicians Nick Danter and Matt Tonks, as well as

0: 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The guest speaker will be Carolyn Wilkinson from the Penrith Cancer Wellness Centre. Partners are encouraged to attend. For information, phone 1300 133 878. This year's Lura Gardens Festival runs from Friday the 2nd to Monday the 5th of October. The committee is seeking about 200 volunteers to welcome the thousands of visitors to local gardens. Tasks include welcoming visitors at the gates, scanning tickets, distributing brochures, and providing details and directions. The festival raises thousands of dollars with proceeds to the Blue Mountains District Anzac Memorial Hospital, Can Assist Blue Mountains, Greystanes Disability Services, as Blue Mountains Health Trust that provides scholarships for students pursuing health-related studies. For information and registration, go to luragardensfestival.com or email info@luragardensfestival.com.au. The monthly Magpie Upstyle Market is on Sunday the 16th of August from 8:30 on the grounds of Lawson Public School. The market has many traders and a gourmet food section. For details and store bookings, phone 0416 652 679. The Mount Victoria Museum, located in the railway station building, is open for visitors on weekends. The museum is requiring more volunteers. This is a good opportunity to be part of one of the hidden gems of the Blue Mountains. For information, contact Tim Jones on 0407 248 620. If you would like your event publicised on Community Notice Board, you can email information to cnb891fm@gmail.com.
1: Radio Blue Mountains 89.1, it's 6 after 8. And here in Katoomba right now, it's 4.5 degrees. The humidity is 90%, and there's a westerly at 24 kilometres per hour. 1.2 millimetres of rain since 9 a.m. Tomorrow will be sunny, temps between 4 and 13. Sunny on Friday, 3 to 14, and showers on Saturday, 5 to 10 degrees. In Springwood, it is 12.5 degrees, 59% humidity, and a north-northwesterly at 6 kilometres per hour. 8 to 18 and sunny on Thursday, again on Friday 4 to 18 and 8 to 16 and raining on Saturday. On the roads and rail network across the Blue Mountains this evening, it's looking a-okay. Buses are replacing trains between Bathurst and Parramatta this weekend. Western Line trains will be running to a changed timetable between Parramatta and the city. And if you're travelling to Lithgow, you'll need to call to confirm departure times. Buses are replacing trains on the Western Line this weekend. It's 7 after 8.
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released 40 years ago this week. It's Orgasmatron from Motorhead. On Radio Blue Mountains this evening. 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My name is Brian Giffen. I'll be here with you now for the next couple of hours. Thanks for tuning in once again. 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

From their album Where Owls Know My Name, that is Rivers of Nile with The Silent Life. And they are touring next week with Psychroptic, whom we heard before that, and their song Ashes of a New Dawn, the opening track of their new album. Those two bands are also appearing at the Necrosonic Festival in Brisbane on the 22nd of August, and there are still tickets available for that. Talk more about that very, very soon. We start off with Decapitated from 2006 and their song Day 69. Yeah, Necrosonic is coming up in a week and a half. And all things going to plan, I'll be having a chat with Kent, the organizer of that festival, next week about this year's show and what he sees for the future of it. Amongst other things, it's well into this first half an hour of our show now. Here's some of those bands that you can catch at Necrosonic if you're lucky enough to be getting up there.

Yes, they are back. As some of us probably are well aware, Segression returned, celebrating 30 years this year. They've returned after quite a while away, a period of silence from their 2014 album, Painted in Blood. That's Refused to React, and they are playing at Necrosonic Festival. With those two bands we heard previous to that, Lynch Mata in the middle with their song City of Lungs. They're back for one show only, and another band, one show only, one shot deal, reforming simply for that festival. Five Star Prison Cell, and their song Vexed, which is from their album The Complete First Season. Pretty sure that's what it was called. Yes, it was called that, The Complete First Season, Five Star Prison Cell. And I did see them at Gearin's Hotel here in Katoomba one night, and they were absolutely incredible. So if you're going up there, make sure you see them. Song's Vexed, for reasons torn. And yeah, hopefully we'll be having a chat with Kent next week, who organises that festival. We'll have a bit of a chat with him about that. Another festival got announced this week.

0: today was an avalanche of madness. Madness. Madness.
1: The Russian-Ukraine war is now going into its fourth year.
0: Madness. Madness.
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That's Overkill with Hammerhead. A live version of that, of course. Before that, we heard Slayer from Undisputed Attitude and their version of DRI's Violent Pacification. I'm going to get my tongue working again and I can actually talk, from 96, from their album Vile, an album that still divides opinion all this time later. Cannibal Corpse gave us Mummified Barbed Wire. And you're listening to The Annex, wherever you may be, from 8 p.m. on rbm.org.au on Wednesdays and Tuesdays from Hot Metal Radio. This is Brian Giffen with you now for the rest of this hour. And as we enter the second half of our show, it is now time for Gone But Not Forgotten, where I get a track from a band that is no longer around, an Australian act, and play their song. Now, this band sort of did their last album back in 2015, so I suspect that they are no longer active. From their first album from 2010 called Disemposium, this is Kariot.

That's A Night in Texas from their forthcoming album, A Primal Conditioning. Second track from that new one. The album's called The Darkest Side of Humanity, and it's out on the 4th of September. Before that, we heard from Complexant, who released their album at the end of July, and from it we heard Afterlife. Kariot before that, Crimson Sanctorum. Our Gone But Not Forgotten track from Perth this week on the Annex, which is a show you are tuned to right now. My name is Brian Giffen, and you can hear this show, rbm.org.au.

0: Excuse me. That's World Alone. That's the new single from Tony Iommi. I meant to play it last week, but the show got pushed back. So I'm playing it this week instead. His new album comes out at the end of the year. And that's the first track from it. What? I don't know. What are you saying, Jaden?
1: I haven't seen that.
0: Oh, you're saying you don't know either. Okay, that's fine. Flotsam and Jetsam before that, they will be in Australia playing with Mortal Sin in October. We heard Rats in the Temple from them. That's a new track. And another new track from Anthrax. Everybody's got a plan, including Anthrax. And their plan is to have a new album out. Radio Blue Mountains and Hot Metal Radio. This is show is called The Annex. And we do a thing on The Annex every now and then, actually every week. Called Non-Conjugal Twins, where I get two songs with the same name that are by two different artists and two different songs and play them back to back. It's worked for us so far. We'll see how we go this week.

From his forthcoming album called The Phantasm Cozenage, that's James Norbert Ivani and Hex Mesmerism, featuring everything played completely by him alone, and a return to electric progressive guitar for him after a couple of albums where he was doing anything but that. That's coming out next week, August the 19th, actually, is that. Before that, Malmsteen, and a new track from him called Now or Never, from his album coming out in November. And then before that, our non-conjugal twins for the week, the first of which from their 2008 album, Chinese Democracy, which, you know, still splits hairs to this day. Is it a real Guns N' Roses album or not? Better was the song from that. One of the best ones on that record, actually. One of the better ones. And from their debut album, we heard the Screaming Jets and their song, also called Better, Non-Conjugal Twins. That's the theme. That's what we're doing. And that's what we're out of time from the show this evening. Thanks for joining us once again. I hope you will tune in again sometime. This is Brian Giffen from saying goodnight from the Annex. Stay safe, take care. And on the 30th anniversary of their very last show, goodnight.

fabulous album, Tommy McCook Live, Volume 2 from Dean Hilson and the Scarvenders. That was Real Cool and Soul Serenade. A year after his passing, this is French singer Narman with Cocoa Water.

Andrew, I didn't forget y'all. 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

0: so he doesn't forget
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2: Good morning, I'm Laura Devoy. The Telecommunications Industry Ombudsman has found mobile connectivity can be unreliable in regional, rural and remote areas. A report released today draws on insights from close to 27,000 complaints received over the past 2 years. It found remoteness can make everyday issues harder to resolve, limited choice can leave consumers without alternative options, and outages and unreliable services create significant safety risks and disruptions for business. Among the 12 recommendations, a review of the telecommunications regulatory framework. Organisers of the Melbourne Royal Show say while the decision to not hold poultry exhibitions or competitions this year is disappointing, they're not willing to take any chances. The cancellation was announced yesterday in response to the rising number of H5 bird flu cases around the country. It follows a similar decision made by the Royal Adelaide Show earlier this month. Executive General Manager of the Melbourne Royal Show, Hannah von Bibra, told the ABC the safety of birds is paramount.
3: I think the important thing is we've always got the welfare and safety of our animals and our agriculture community at the forefront of everything that we do. So whilst it's precautionary, we do believe that it's the right decision that we need to make for this year's show.
2: Students behind a protest against One Nation leader Pauline Hanson say they're rallying because they're worried about policies. University and high school students plan to walk out of their classrooms this afternoon with demonstrations set to be held in 8 major cities. Speaking to National Radio News, Sydney organiser Yasmin Johnson outlined their concerns.
4: In particular, obviously, the anti-migrant policies and also the just racist rhetoric of One Nation. It is of deep concern to us. We think migrants should be welcome in this country. We want to see a decline in racism, not an increase in it. On a school level, you know, they're pushing back against the inclusion of things like Indigenous history.
2: Federal Education Minister Jason Clare yesterday called for the rallies to be rescheduled outside of school hours. There are concerns for the future of Australian science. In an open letter, 70 leading scientists say Australian science is in crisis amid major job cuts at the CSIRO and a funding shortfall. In a statement, former chief scientist Penny Sackett says Australia's challenges are growing and effective solutions will depend on science tailored to the country's special needs and priorities. Environmental groups have warned Oman could be facing an environmental catastrophe as a large oil spill reaches the mainland. Authorities say nearly 400 square kilometres of the southern coastline have been affected. The BBC's Ella Bicknell reports.
5: It's believed the Caroline Bazenge was carrying around 800,000 barrels of crude oil when it ran aground last month off the Omani island of Al Qiblia. The ship, under European and British sanctions, is reportedly part of Russia's shadow fleet. The United Nations Maritime Agency says monsoon winds have hampered efforts to contain the slick. Greenpeace International says the environmental consequences will be severe, threatening coral reefs and marine life, including endangered turtles and rare humpback whales.
2: Turning to sport, in cricket, the first test match between Australia and Bangladesh will get underway today. Darwin's Murara Oval is hosting the match. Australia has named a full-strength team with bowlers Pat Cummins, Mitchell Starc, Josh Hazlewood and Nathan Lyon. Jake Weatherald and Travis Head will open the batting. The match will get underway at 10 a.m. Australian Central Standard Time.
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6: Darlings, most of us, good morning. Tis the 89.1. Tis a Thursday morning. It is about 8:05. Tis Catch the Lovely here. Most delighted to be having your company. Good morning, Estnestus. Tis so delicious out there. It's so beautiful. I want to whisper in the delight to not disturb birds. Busily chatting to themselves and to anybody else. Cooing, the dawn has arisen. They're fabulous, aren't they? And we've got a mob that live outside of my little home magpies every morning, same ones. Hello, how are you? What are you doing? Where are you going? You know, come home, there they are. Hello, where you been? What are you doing? Watching, interested guardians in a way, may I say. And the trees just being there, just allowing all the winged ones to land, to squawk, to nest, to hide. Most extraordinary. Good morning, us darling. 7:05 from the traffic, most terrific. Thank you so much for being alert, being aware, keeping your car and a half from each other. It is a constant awareness too that sometimes you discover yourself, or I do, getting a bit tricky on the road and thinking, oh, don't be silly. Relax, just purtle. Remember that one, goddess ones. Railways, buses replacing most trains between Lithgow and Mount Vic. Buses replacing most trains between Lithgow and Mount Vic. So give yourself that extra dash of time so that you don't have to dash. You can just a stroll and take in the universe, ain't it? Knowing that even though the light of the sun is upon us, the stars are also still in the sky above us, sending their lovely music to us. 'Tis currently 3.5 in degrees, in the degrees of coolness and warmth, looking to get to 13, partially cloudy, a dash of fog this morn, a slight chance of a dapple of shower upon the cheek, winds 15 to 25, big lightning up in the evening. What a beautiful day. Definitely needing warmth. I have it's a two scarf day, if I may. Morning, darlings, most delightful to have your company. Thank you so much for lending your ear.
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6: Yes, we were to have the lovely Jackie from the Joan in Penrith to share what is taking place. An extraordinary set of creativeness in and around the same spot on the river in Penrith. However, she ain't well. Get well, darling. We're all sending you healingness. And if I may at the same time mention that the Lura Public School Parents and Citizens Association are having a community trivia night next Saturday. That is the 15th. Yes. And at the RSL here in Katoomba. And they would be delighted if you came. It's going to be about movie and TV trivia. So always trivia nights are a heck of a lot of fun, aren't they? Bit of a screech and a yell and make a mistake here and there and laugh and have beautiful conversation around such topics as movie and TV. What a lovely thing. And you'll be supporting the Lura Public School kids through the PNC. You're most welcome to come. Tis an 18 plus event, and suggesting a time upon that, upon when it begins, 7 p.m. Yes, to support any of the PNCs in public schools. Important for us all. In particular, the little chappies. Darlings, good morningest. May the coffee scent be enticing your nose with aroma as we play a lovely old standard.

Yeah. That's the piano is his, him playing. And he was became really popular out of the Delta. Again, out of the Delta. Out of New Orleans. To a French Creole family. Creole, I'm thinking, also suggests French. That's C-R-E-O, Creole. French Creole was the name of a particular heritage. And I think, French. Out of New Orleans in the 50s. So you wouldn't call that the blues. Maybe it was a bit of the beginning of rock and roll, the lovely groove. Fats Waller, yum, oh, Fats. Let's have another one of his. And I do hope you really like. And may I say too, whilst early every day we play on air the acknowledgement of Darug country up here. Gunungurru and Darug country up here, as most media outlets do these days. How important. And that our fellow Aboriginals, when they speak of that acknowledgement, there's always that invitation for us all to walk together, and how profound that is. Me thinking just t'other day, I have a mob of eucalyptus gums that live outside my home and watch me through the window and wave and care. And I realise they should be called Darug gums, not eucalyptus. Because the gums, they've been being centuries, for centuries. I wonder how old the gum tree is upon this planet, upon this island of ours. Perhaps as ancient as the Aboriginal themselves. So, what do you think we should be calling them? Not eucalyptus.

The Spadurg gums. Morning, darlings. Morning, little chappies. Morning, Luke. Morning, morning, darlings. Morning, morning. Another dash of fats. Then a little bit of, I think, Willie. Perhaps a little bit of Billy Joel. Bit of Men at Work. A bit of this and that. Should be a band called Girls at Work or Girls Not at Work, shouldn't it? Morning, darlings.

Yay. The fabulous Fats Domino. And whilst on that subject of the Darug gums, I'm wondering whether there was a musical... Oh, no, I'm wondering whether with the gum leaf blowers, and if you don't know what that is, it's us as usually gentlemen getting a leaf and popping it into their mouth, bending it in a particular way and making music with it or through it, across it, and they're called the gum leaf blowers. I'm wondering whether it has to be a gum leaf. I wonder if it's a special leaf. For example, they might be the Darug gum leaf blowers, mightn't they? Take the time, if you haven't heard the gum leaf or the gum leaf whistle blowers, to have a listen. It's very clever and perhaps no doubt born of that wanting to reach further over the hill to others, perhaps, but usually played by us as white chappies. Clumsy description, but us as Australian chappies. Do take the time to have a listen. It's really skillful and interesting.

interesting. Morning, darlings. Morning, morning, morning. And music. How absolutely essential to our hearts. 'Tis music, 'tis the listening to the crashing down of rain on the roof, to the wind whistling madly through the pipes, for example. Not all of it gently lovely, you know, the sounds of nature around us and us hearing them, and how important that is. And we must have all the same sounds within us, mustn't we? I'm hyperbolating. No, I'm carrying on. Morning, darlings.

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0: a most unlikely voice to come to such fame. 'Tis the lovely Willie Nelson, may I say, who is currently 93 years old and still out there a-singing. With the equally as extraordinary Dolly Parton. And not only fabulous looking woman, but sharp, sassy, aware. And herself, you know, that one. Willie, the lovely Willie and the lovely Dolly singing From Here to the Moon and Back. And what a beautiful sentiment for someone that you love you to the moon and back. That's 93 million trillion kilometres, no, miles of love. Oh, yummo. Most lucky if you have that in your life, loving or being loved. It must be how you love your kids, isn't it? It's not just the 93 million trillion miles to the moon, it's back. So it's 200 million trillion trillion miles of love. How beautiful is that? Morning, darlings. 'Tis 89.1. Radio Blue Mountains, we're here for you. Please, if you are doing anything out there that's interesting, that's exciting, that you're developing, don't hesitate to reach out and get in touch. I'd be delighted to share what it is you're doing on radio. 'Tis the lovely Robin Catchlove, C-A-T-C-H-L-O-V-E. And yes, I was born with that name. Darling sir, 'tis a nearly 7:30 upon a Thursday morn, should I say. And I see the wind looks to be a rustling amongst the chilly leaves. How interesting their internal heating and cooling systems must be to deal with all sorts of weather 24 hours a day and still be waving to us's. Ain't it? You know, I'm so humbled by nature of that in front of me. It, not just the extraordinary waterfall or the incredible ancient tree, just also that which is right in my own backyard, my own driveway, my own road I drive, or in the car park of the TAFE College here. Thanks. Do stay tuned. Shall be back.
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2: Good morning, I'm Laura Devoy. The Telecommunications Industry Ombudsman has found mobile connectivity can be unreliable in regional, rural and remote areas. A report released today draws on insights from close to 27,000 complaints received over the past 2 years. It found remoteness can make everyday issues harder to resolve, limited choice can leave consumers without alternative options, and outages and unreliable services create significant safety risks and disruptions for businesses. Among the 12 recommendations, a review of the telecommunications regulatory framework. Organisers of the Melbourne Royal Show say while the decision to not hold poultry exhibitions or competitions this year is disappointing, they're not willing to take any chances. The cancellation

0: Information was announced yesterday in response to the rising number of H5 bird flu cases around the country. It follows a similar decision made by the Royal Adelaide Show earlier this month. Executive General Manager of the Melbourne Royal Show, Hannah von Bibra, told the ABC the safety of birds is paramount.
1: I think the important thing is we've always got the welfare and safety of our animals and our agriculture community at the forefront of everything that we do. So whilst it's precautionary, we do believe that it's the right decision that we need to make for this year's show.
0: Students behind a protest against One Nation leader Pauline Hanson say they're rallying because they're worried about policies. University and high school students plan to walk out of their classrooms this afternoon, with demonstrations set to be held in 8 major cities. Speaking to National Radio News, Sydney organiser Yasmin Johnson outlined their concerns.
2: In particular, obviously, the anti-migrant policies and also just racist rhetoric of One Nation. It is of deep concern to us. We think migrants should be welcome in this country. We want to see a decline in racism, not an increase in it. On a school level, you know, they're pushing back against the inclusion of things like Indigenous history.
0: Federal Education Minister Jason Clare yesterday called for the rallies to be rescheduled outside of school hours. There are concerns for the future of Australian science. In an open letter, 70 leading scientists say Australian science is in crisis amid major job cuts at the CSIRO and a funding shortfall. In a statement, former chief scientist Penny Sackett says Australia's challenges are growing and effective solutions will depend on science tailored to the country's special needs and priorities. Environmental groups have warned Oman could be facing an environmental catastrophe as a large oil spill reaches the mainland. Authorities say nearly 400 square kilometres of the southern coastline have been affected. The BBC's Ella Bicknell reports.
3: It's believed the Caroline Bezengi was carrying around 800,000 barrels of crude oil when it ran aground last month off the Omani island of Al Qiblia. The ship, under European and British sanctions, is reportedly part of Russia's shadow fleet. The United Nations Maritime Agency says monsoon winds have hampered efforts to contain the slick. Greenpeace International says the environmental consequences will be severe, threatening coral reefs and marine life, including endangered turtles and rare humpback whales.
0: Turning to sport, in cricket, the first test match between Australia and Bangladesh will get underway today. Darwin's Morara Oval is hosting the match. Australia has named a full-strength team with bowlers Pat Cummins, Mitchell Starc, Josh Hazlewood and Nathan Lyon. Jake Weatherald and Travis Head will open the batting. The match will get underway at 10 a.m. Australian Central Standard Time.
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5: 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Not only do we live to air, which I love, but we stream too, darlings. And I mean, we don't stream all over the place. Yes, we do. But on air, on radio, on internet, thingies. Darlings, good morning. Tis catch so lovely. Tis Thursday morning. It's now 3.6 degrees and most beautiful. A dash cloudy, a dash of fog in the west, a dash of shower, and a dash of breeze, a dash of breeze becoming light in the evening. Does that mean the breeze turns into the colour of light, or does that mean it's light? Morning, darlings. Aram,

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0: And may I, if I may, give a genuine call of thanks to all of our sponsors, in particular the fabulous Ask Roz and what they do across this community for sponsoring and supporting businesses, people in charities, local councils, etc. Thank you, Sir Graham and Her Rosness, and the lovely Phil, sending joy and that dash of magic to you all. May you continue to lend your ear to us as upon the station. I was to have the Joan, which is the Penrith group of gallery and theatre down in Penrith, sitting on the Penrith River upon the station, but the lovely Jackie's not well. So we're sending her love and joy. And may I ask, please make sure every day that you do use that word, that tricky four-lettered word, love, every day to someone around you, to how you are, to the person down the street. Hello, love. Even that is, you're saying hello to this beautiful notion. A person with a beautiful notion. Darlings, good morning. I do hope I'm indulging in a little bit of Fats Domino. If you want to get up and do a little bit of rock and roll, a little bit of jive while you listen, don't hesitate. And the piano and the saxophone, how stunning they are. And a bit of the fabulous Willie Nelson. Shall change, bit of Billy Joel, bit of Men at Work, etc. coming up. But if I may.
7: Hi.

Yes, Willie, she was no good for me. The album, the CD, should I say, is called Band of Brothers. Although I see that what he has here is quite a few women. In fact, nearly all women are playing Dolly. That was Miranda Lambert singing with him. She was no good for me. The other singers on this album, Sheryl Crow, Loretta Lynn, very famous, Mavis Staples, Yamo, Norah Jones, Shelby Lynn. I think the album's not well named, is it? Band of Sisters should be. Morning, darlings, and if I may say, please, when you're with t'others, when you're having conversations and joy and laughter amongst yourself, please make your conversations, I'm requesting, about interesting things, not about the trouble with the world and the trouble with you know who and the trouble with this and that. Make your conversation, even with your wife or your husband or your kids, about the incredibly interesting topics which we're surrounded by. The stars in the sky, the possibilities, the potentialities, the wandering down different subjects, paths, and just swapping and sharing. Not looking it up on the internet to make sure you've got the right answer immediately. No, have a gathering of tea drinkers or coffee drinkers or frothy ones drinkers and put your phones away and just have that lovely discourse about how you grow this or how you repair that or something lovely that you've seen, and don't confirm it immediately. Let your minds wander along in the mystery of swapping and sharing with each other, and the giggles and the titters of that. Saturday night, go to the RSL and go to the trivia night and just have some joy and support others. At the same time, the Lura Public School PNC, for example, broaden your conversations

And have a wonder morning, darlings. Tis catch a lovely. I'm having a wonder with you. If I may, a wee dash of poem what I recently writ, and it is a celebration too. I'm suggesting every home in Australia by law, the loo door should open out onto your garden. So when you're sitting and contemplating, you can just relax and have a chat to your to your garden, and your garden can have a chat back and tell you how it's going. That comes under the Public Health Act. So this is my poem. Her. In hand, a leaf or two of mint leaves, meant to make a tea or two. 'Twas a waving goodbye to her as they waved hello to me. These leaves now leaving, just left from her garden, now left just for me. They, well patched in a garden patch, well sewn and woven in, bedded down in such a bed, all with good intent, now well meant. This blossoming bunch of mint leaves, now blooming well handed over to me, with its cupped scent aromed, this lovely mint sensed its way to come a Roman with me. To hail a healthy healing trail, a coupled with a cuppa or two, a mint of greenery meant mainly for tea, which with such good intent most mainly meant a mint of mint minted just for me. By the lovely Catchy.

Don't you love the lines? Ooh, ooh, ooh, ooh. How clever. When we laugh, we're singing, goodest ones. And I'm suggesting that our very first class for kids from when they go to school, from five right through to the day that they leave, the first lesson should be about laughter and music. But laughter, them coming in and telling a joke or learning how to laugh, if that's quite not the terminology. Just them having a giggle or two with each other and with the teacher and the joy of that. First lesson, probably for when you go to work, should be the same. First thing in the morning, having some laughter. Darling, also coming up after the next hour, I do have a most interesting one to interview. From Mount Toma, Toma being a sponsor of ours, the lovely Ash is going to talk about what's taking place there and how blooming it is. Be interesting, I'm suspecting spring has begun to sprung more earlier than a calendar, a British calendar, would want us to believe. Do go out into your home or to your local park or wherever it is you might be a-walking and have a look, more closer look, at the branches of trees or bushes or a little, what we call weeds, which, you know, aren't, they're actually plants. Have a closer look and you're likely to see the bud, the new buds turning up, and aren't they just so in their way, so perfect, little tender petals clasping, better word, holding each other in the mandala of nature. Mandala, most interesting word, a description of the patterns in nature. Take the time to have a closer look, and when you're doing that, say hello to whatever bush or tree or vegetable or herb.

0: thank them. It won't hurt you, and they'll be delighted. Just take that little dash of time to appreciate I want to suggest daily magic that's before us. I like magic too. I like a dash of miracle, you know, that unexpected which arises and you go, oh, isn't that good? Or, wow, where did that come from? Suddenly discovering yourself writing a poem or playing a bit of harmonica, not well, not badly, just playing it for the joy. Having a little one come up and just hug your leg. How beautiful is that? Just hug your leg, cause. Or one coming and pinning a blossom on your cheek. Just spontaneously. Maybe that's what miracle is. It's spontaneous events, spontaneous loveliness. 'Tis nearly 8 o'clock. News, 'tis upon us. Please do stay tuned. Most delightful, most honoured to have your company.
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3: Good morning, I'm Laura Devoy. More than 5,000 direct and indirect jobs will be secured by a bailout of Australia's largest aluminium smelter. The federal and New South Wales governments will today announce $2.5 billion for the facility at Tomago in the Hunter region. The smelter was at risk of closing in 2028 when its current electricity supply contract runs out. The federal industry minister Tim Ayres told the ABC aluminium is a crucial national asset for Australia.
4: We're one of the only economies in the world that has an end-to-end aluminium capability, from bauxite mining through to aluminium processing and facilities like this one, Australia's youngest and largest aluminium facility, all the way through to advanced manufacturing, defence, energy products. That aluminium's absolutely crucial for here in Australia and the global economy.
3: Changes to the news bargaining incentive are expected to sail through federal parliament. Legislation will be introduced today, which proposes forcing tech giants to pay media outlets for content published on their platforms or pay a levy to the government. Labor has reportedly reached a deal with the coalition, which will support the bill. Australian Associated Press will reportedly be guaranteed 5% of all funds raised by the levy. Organisations representing 400,000 Australian healthcare workers will gather outside of Parliament House today in response to a new report. Alyssa Delfs explains.
5: The all-electric Healthy Hospitals, a cost-benefit analysis, is calling on the federal government to fund feasibility studies to electrify 9 pilot hospitals across the country. The report found that doing so in just 10% of Australia's public hospitals from 2027 to 2036 would save $59 million every year in hospital energy bills, also leading to a reduction in greenhouse gas emissions equivalent to taking nearly 150,000 petrol cars off Australian roads. MPs Dr. Monique Ryan and Dr. Sophie Scamps will co-launch the report today alongside a number of organisations, including Healthy Futures, the Royal Australasian College of Physicians and the Climate and Healthcare Alliance.
3: Two Palestinian families remain trapped in their homes after settlers moved into their village in the occupied West Bank on Sunday. The BBC's John Donison reports from Kusra.
6: Israeli soldiers firing tear gas as they tried to disperse Jewish settlers near the Palestinian village of Kusra this morning. The settlers, many wearing masks and armed with clubs, have been laying siege to 4 Palestinian houses since Sunday. They've tried to block attempts by ambulances to deliver food and medicine and have cut off electricity and water to the homes. This morning, the Israeli army moved the settlers on and dismantled their tents, but within a few hours, they were back.
3: Dozens of nations, including Australia,

0: Australia have called out Iran's use of capital punishment. In a joint statement, more than 30 countries said they condemn in the strongest terms the ongoing execution of protesters and the use of the death penalty. They said the people of Iran must be free to exercise their rights to freedom of expression and peaceful assembly without fear. Iran is being urged to immediately end the use of the death penalty and release all those arbitrarily detained. Turning to sport, in football, Chelsea has defeated the A-League All-Stars 3-0 in Sydney. There were huge cheers for Matilda Ellie Carpenter, who played for the Blues. Chelsea won both of its pre-season matches in Australia and New Zealand and now heads back to England, where the Women's Super League season will get underway next month.
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1: 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Bet they'd love to come on radio and have a chat. Darlings, weather, 'tis a Thursday morn, the 13th of August. Partly cloudy, partly foggy, schnistest in the morning, partly a dash of shower, partly zero elsewhere, and winds partly winding and becoming light in the evening. Tis the weather. Yeah, tis chilly. I'm calling it a two-scarf day. Two scarf and a couple of skivvies upon the skin day. Our travel with the trains, important for you to know that they tis between Lithgow and, Lithgow and Mount Vic buses until the 15th, they're saying. Yes. To give yourself a wee dash more time, and always do check the website, which is Travel Alerts, it's called. The traffic, wonderful. There's three scheduled roadworks at Lithgow, Wentworth Falls and Jenolan Caves, all heavily marked, and of course Mount Vic, where the pass is being operated on to repair as swiftly as possible. However, it is a bypass. And you can go in either direction, east and west, by taking the bypass. So do allow yourself that little bit extra time. Do stay tuned this whilst we get in contact with the lovely, the most interesting, the lovely Ash from the Blue Mountains Botanical Gardens, Mount Toma, who will be on next. Be interesting to hear his views on the seasons change.

goddess ones. Tis they delicious, 89.1. Tis about 8:10 on a Thursday morning. Please don't rush, even if you're late. Just pitter patter. Be safe. Purtle. Go with ease and with the joy of the day. And a bit of Billy Joel. We've had the lovely Fats Domino. We've had Willie Nelson. Now a little bit of Billy Joel, and coming up a little bit of Men at Work. Hope you're enjoying the music. However, we have now the mostest lovely music of Ash from the Blue Mountains Botanical Garden.

0: Of Mount Tormer. Good morning, goodest man.
1: Good morning. How are you doing today?
0: Oh, look, I'm bloody dangerously fabulous, so just look out.
1: Wonderful.
0: Goodest ones, thank you so much for coming in, and I mean this sincerely, to share with us what's taking a place right now amongst the extraordinary nature of your gardens.
1: Absolutely, and thank you so much for having me on. The gardens are looking really good at the moment. We've had a bit of a mild
0: Oh.
1: winter, so spring is knocking on our door a little bit earlier, and we're starting to notice some early blooms, which is very exciting. Our camellia.
0: Sincerely, to share with us what's taking a place right now amongst the extraordinary nature of your gardens.
1: Absolutely, and thank you so much for having me on. The gardens are looking really good at the moment. We've had a bit of a
0: Oh.

0: daffodils are actually stealing the spotlight at the moment.
1: Aren't they just singing? Yeah.
0: Absolutely, and that bright yellow colour, they really stand out, and they're all pretty much at their peak at the moment, actually, and probably for the next week or two. And a few months earlier, we planted around 10,000 bulbs.
1: No!
0: Yes, we did.
1: Only 10,000?
0: Only 10,000 this time, yeah.
1: that must be stunning.
0: It is looking pretty good, yeah. Even all the gardeners, everybody out there, we tend to take a lot of photos on our phones and share them around. We're very proud of it.
1: But also, when you all turn up for work, you just must all break out into extraordinary smiles and song. And
0: you do, absolutely. And daffodils seem to be a very happy sort of feeling flower, I find. They tend to light anyone up who looks at them. So, yeah, they're really, really fascinating. And
1: Question, with a daffodil, do they – they're a bulb.
0: Correct,
1: and
0: yes.
1: So does a bulb double itself? Is that how it repeats?
0: Yeah, they do. They'll continue to multiply and multiply, and then you'll have like little clumps that will come up every year. So, you know, that 10,000 that we planted will hopefully one day hit 50,000 and et cetera as the maths goes on.
1: When there's 50,000, we'll hear them singing across the Blue Mountains.
0: Absolutely.
1: And we won't have to have a map. They'll say, where's Mount Tormer? And there'll be this extraordinary yellowness, you know.
0: Yes, this glowing ember coming from the mountain. Yes, that's right, like a sunrise, I think. Yeah.
1: All day.
0: Correct, That's it. So, no, definitely definitely worth popping down to have a look at those in the next couple of weeks. And, yeah, the weather has certainly fined up.
1: When you're saying in the next couple of weeks, does that mean they are likely to begin to die off?
0: We'll start to see some die back with our early varieties maybe the next week or two. But we've got some mid varieties and some late varieties there too. So the colour will extend through at least another month or so.
1: Can I ask, when you say varieties,
0: cultivars. So there's different breeds. There's so many different types of daffodils. You've got obviously your straight yellow ones, but you've got almost every other colour under the sun, really. And they all come up at different times throughout the year. So we try to have some that will come up early in winter and then some that will come up towards late winter and early spring. And that gives a really nice long season because not everybody can drop everything and get up here all at once. So hopefully everyone gets to experience the daffodils for a little longer.
1: I don't know why they shouldn't drop their tools and arrive immediately. But what I love that you're saying, and I didn't realise this, so a different coloured daffodil arises at a different part of the seasons.
0: Yeah, there's all different types. Yeah, absolutely. When you start to get into the world of bulbs and daffodils and tulips, there's all sorts of wonderful cultivars out there. And, there's some amazing, amazing hybrids and things that really, you know, you can look at them and think perhaps they're made of plastic or they don't even look real. But all too often nature is the master at all these sort of, paintings that they put on for us. And when you see these sort of flowers growing and we don't believe it's real, it's kind of like an oxymoron in a way. You kind of have to re-question yourself as in, actually, no, I think nature's actually better at it than we are. And
1: you know what nature makes? Yeah. Nature, it makes me whisper. It's so extraordinary. And when you're talking bulbs, isn't that a clever method of continuing to survive by doubling yourself under the ground?
0: Absolutely, yeah. They only come up for a brief period and then they spend the rest of the season underground busying themselves and multiplying. So does that mean
1: when there's a fire, they don't get hurt?
0: Well, potentially, yeah. As long as the fire isn't hot enough to cook the ground, absolutely. They tend not to be affected throughout the year. I mean, we've planted all these daffodils through our lawn, and we turn that lawn, like this large turf area, into a beautiful meadow once a year as they all wiggle up. And then for the rest of the year, we're mowing it. People are having picnics on there. there's a lot of action going on that lawn, and they're just underground, happy as anything, not being bothered by anybody. So.

0: So come and have a picnic sitting upon a daffodil bulb or two.
1: Absolutely right, yeah, that's it.
0: Oh, how extraordinary. And so you're saying that you're seeing an early winter. What if there was in between that a dash of cold? How will the young buds handle that?
1: Yes, that's what we're kind of concerned about. It's tempting to get your veggie seedlings planted for your summer crops when you're experiencing a 20 degree day and
0: Yes.
1: everything at the end of winter, but it only takes a well-positioned hailstorm or a heavy frost for one day to knock
0: Okay.
1: everything about. So we're tentatively hoping that things will continue to stay warm because it's
0: Yes.
1: that really strong fluctuation that tends to batter around the new sort of fresh growth that can be a bit sensitive. But time will tell what Mother Nature decides this year.
0: Yes. And my question, the daffodil, I think, is not a native Australian. In your
1: Correct.
0: native Australian species, are they more hardy in regard to the change of seasons? And what do you have in that field?
1: Yeah, absolutely. Well, a lot of native orchids would probably be my
0: Oh.
1: best example to showcase against the daffodils. Not that I think one's better than the other, but
0: No.
1: our native orchids are absolutely fascinating. And while they might not be as large as the daffodils, when you really look up close to like the pteris lilas or the green hood orchid, and a few other interesting ones we find throughout the Blue Mountains. They're very delicate, very, very detailed, and very unusual in design as well. And yes, they are incredibly hardy. They can survive the bushfires,
0: Wow.
1: the droughts, the tough conditions, and then they just tend to spring up and give you this wonderful burst of color or this wonderful burst of interest, and then disappear for the rest of the season. So, yeah.
0: Isn't it that they appear so delicate and they're
1: Correct.
0: so tough, a little bit like Australians, isn't it, really?
1: Yes, I think so. That's great. I like that. Yeah, absolutely.
0: And that they're a native too. We tend to, I think, to think of orchids as being non-native.
1: Correct. Yeah. A lot of well, the huge amount of them, and the ones that you'll find in the florists often come throughout Southeast Asia and other
0: Ah.
1: areas around the world. But yeah, no, Australia has a large amount of native orchids, and many of them are underground bulbs too, which is fascinating. So yeah,
0: Oh.
1: which is very different to the more epiphytic orchids that you find in the often in the shops and everywhere else. So yeah,
0: And so,
1: really, really cool.
0: and what you're saying, and I think it might be true of daffodils too, but the incredible range of climates
1: Yes,
0: upon
1: yeah.
0: which these arise.
1: Absolutely, absolutely. Yeah, there's like the Blue Mountains can be a very harsh sort of place to
0: Yes.
1: survive, and it kind of makes these beautiful, delicate flowers even more precious in a way to just see
0: Yes.
1: these amazingly, perfectly painted blooms coming out every year out of such a tough environment. Yeah, it's fantastic, and it yeah kind of just shows just how beautiful nature is. Yeah.
0: Oh, and also, do we in the Blue Mountains have in your gardens, do we have gums, for example, or, that are actually native to the Black? Do we have plants and bushes that are native actually to the Blue Mountains?
1: Absolutely, we do.
0: Go
1: Yeah,
0: on.
1: the Eucalyptus fastigata is actually native to the Mount Toma itself. It's
0: Oh.
1: found on quite a number of mountain peaks across the Blue Mountains. But yeah, it's not what you'd call a widespread gum.
0: Yes.
1: Comparatively to most others, it prefers very deep, rich sort of volcanic soil and good rainfall. So it likes to be a bit spoilt in its habitats.
0: It's got taste, actually. It's got good taste.
1: It does a very good taste, and we've got some. Oh, we've got. It's probably our most populated plant on the Blue Mountain Botanic Gardens, and absolutely the largest trees that we have on site are the Fastigata gums too, which are absolutely beautiful. So yeah, definitely worth having a look, and you can't miss them. They are in every part of the gardens, and yeah, very well suited to it.
0: Does each different gum have a different leaf?
1: Yeah, the different species. Okay. There's different leaves, different, the foliage differs, the bark will differ, the structure, the heights, the flowers, everything differs from species to species.
0: And with the gum, how old would you say the gum tree is? Is it ancient?
1: The oldest one we have in our gardens we've estimated to be around 400 years. So it's an absolute beauty, an absolute huge gum tree. Big, beautiful branches. Its branches are the size of most trees, really. It's quite enormous.
0: I want to prostrate to it immediately.
1: Yes.
0: but really, how humbling.
1: It is. And to take care of these, you know, beautiful giants, it's a fantastic job to do. I mean, we're only like a very short custodian through its entire life cycle, but to protect them, care for them, look after them, it's a fantastic thing to do.
0: When you say protect, what is it that you're protecting them against?
1: Yeah, absolutely. There's quite a few things these days, unfortunately, that have been brought in through different methods of trade, really. But new diseases, new pathogens, new things that come through can all affect these sort of plants. So we need to be very vigilant and very onto those sort of things and putting in safeguards around these trees so they're unaffected and unharmed by new pathogens and new things that may have entered the country in different ways.
0: And so you're needing to lend your eye and your senses and your feel, your feeling to each of these species that we're talking about. And in that protection, it's you looking at something that might be arising and discovering yourself how to cure.
1: Yeah, absolutely. The great thing with plants and nature is it's incredibly resilient, and it's always surprising us with how quickly it can adapt to new situations. We're always looking for changes in foliage, for dieback in trees, for any kind of sign that might show us that the tree or a different plant or something is under stress. And thankfully I've got a fantastic team of arborists and horticulturalists who notice the slightest change in anything, and we're able to figure things out very quickly and put in controls. That's a lot of fun, and it's a really good feeling at the end of the day to do work like that.
0: And may I ask and respectfully suggest too that nature itself no doubt knew about climate change way before we did, and was adapting way before we understood. Would that be fair?
1: Absolutely. The climate is always changing, and we're always seeing changes in nature, and we tend to get sometimes apprehensive, sometimes we think we know everything, and then nature has a way of just reminding us about where we stand and how little we know sometimes.
0: How wonderful that is. Get back. I've been here for 500 years.
1: Correct.
0: And do we have native vegetables?
1: Yeah, absolutely. Well, we were talking about orchids earlier, and the greenwood orchid is the actual bulbs and the tubers are actually a type of native bush food. They're kind of like a starchy sort of potato in a way, and they're the size of a grape. And I have eaten some of them back when I used to work down in Victoria. We had the same ones down there. They're actually quite nice. You can clean them up and cook them on a pan or cook them however you like, but we always cooked these plants or whenever we were harvesting any of the bulbs, would grow them on in our nurseries, and we'll do them through that. We wouldn't go out into nature and start pillaging it. Recommend anybody does
0: Thank
1: that
0: you.
1: But yes, they do multiply readily and grow rapidly when you know how, and they always formed part of some of our fun educational programs and things like that, which is a lot of people don't realize these tiny little potatoes that are under the ground everywhere. They're great
0: fun. Us adjusting our taste ourselves to different tastes, like everything doesn't have to taste like the vegetable tastes we're used to.
1: Correct, yeah.
0: And in addition to that, with at Mount Tauma, in your gardens, do you have fruits that appear on your various...
1: We do, yeah. We have various fruit trees. Persimmons are particularly my favourite. They're very ornamental out in the gardens, which is probably why the Botanic Gardens has quite a few fruit trees.
0: Yes.
1: Or persimmon trees, I should say. And I just love the look of them because they will have their fruit without any foliage on them. So it's a very striking sort of bright red, giant, you know, sort of... peppered in all these beautiful, you know, kind of like red giant berries, really, yes, all over the tree, but with no foliage and in a grey kind of cool time of year. They look fantastic.
0: Yeah. And how do they taste?
1: Oh, how do they taste? Like a cross between a mango and a tomato, I think. Yeah,
0: yeah.
1: They're a very different flavour. They're not like your apples or your oranges. They're a bit more unusual. They've got a very pulpy, sort of soft, mushy inside.
0: Yeah.
1: But they're a bit sweet. And, yeah, I quite like them. My kids like them. So, yeah, I think they're great. Yeah.
0: And a dash of tang.
1: Yes, a little bit of tang, depending on how ripe you let them go. If you pick them a bit early, they can be a little bit pungent and a bit bitter. So,
0: But, I mean, it's interesting in the testing and the tasting and us continually learning. In that aspect, if we visit your botanical gardens in Mount Tauma, do you have... guided tours? Do you have your extraordinary bunch of knowledge chappies and chappiesses teaching us how to look and sense and understand what you have?
1: Yes, absolutely. No, we've got a very dedicated team of volunteers up here who run all our guided tours, and they run most days and are very informative. They can teach you about the history, they can teach you about the gardens, about the particular plants, and they're happy to tailor their expertise to any questions or whatever anybody's really interested in. They're a lovely bunch of people, and they're very dedicated, very warm, very friendly. So, yeah, definitely worth asking them for a tour, and kind of reveals a bit more of the garden that you probably wouldn't notice or wouldn't know about if you were just walking through. Yeah.
0: And also just the inquisitiveness of us in asking questions and us getting a deeper knowledge. And I know that you just mentioned the history.
1: Yes.
0: I gather you're not just talking about the history of the place, but the gardens and the various trees and bushes and plants within it.
1: Absolutely, yeah. The history is very rich there at Tauma. There's obviously our latest modern history of how it became a botanic gardens and being owned as a flower farm by Alfred and Ify Brunette, who donated the land to the state government to become a botanic gardens. So
0: that
1: was a really fascinating story in itself. And there's quite a few remnant trees and interesting hedgerows and meadows that are still left over from that original flower farm that used to just fill Sydney flower markets with plenty of flowers. So, yeah, it's a fantastic legacy that they left behind, and now we can all enjoy it. So, yeah.
0: And your, I call them your mob, your tribe that are looking.
1: Yes.
0: But your, I mean that with real respect.
1: Mm.
0: Your tribe that... look after and care, and they must always be gathering new knowledge as they go too.
1: Absolutely, yeah. No, it's kind of a hobby. It's hard to describe our work, and I say the word work, or a job a bit loosely.
0: Yeah.
1: But we're all gardeners, and we all have dirt under our nails, and we all enjoy getting out into our own gardens at home. We've all got different interests when it comes to different plant species, and we're constantly sharing and learning new things. And to us, it's just a hobby. It's just a lot of fun, and we happen to get paid for it.
0: Don't tell anybody we love it.
1: Correct, exactly right, yes.
0: but in that, you're really talking about a deep respect for nature.
1: Absolutely, yeah.
0: And talk to me about bushes.
1: bushes, yes. What type of bushes? Man, we've got all kinds up here.
0: Are you bush? Actually,
1: what's that, sorry?
0: I don't mean to bush you.
1: Yes, okay. I think you've won dad joke of the day there. That's excellent.
0: Go on.
1: Well, the latest bushes that are about to come into bloom are all our rhododendrons and azaleas. You can see their buds are swelling, and some of them have just opened up nice and early. And they're going to put on their big show of colour. But I quite like, shrubs in the right spot,
0: yes,
1: underneath trees or in open areas, depending on where they're best situated. Kind of, they can be a little bit like the icing on the cake for a garden. If you've got your large trees on top, your shrubs below, and then your ground covers beneath it, it really can make some interesting contrasts and layers in the garden, and add a bit more richness and depth to it. Yeah,
0: when you're saying shrub, you're describing a height of a particular plant, is it not?
1: Yeah. So I tend to use it a bit loosely, the term, but yeah, bushes and shrubs, where the official meterage line stands between before it becomes a tree or not, yes, is anybody's guess.
0: It also would have to do with the height of the trunk, for example, or how the trunk is. Would that be right?
1: Yeah, that's got a lot to do with it. I've seen large trees turned into small hedges and things like that as well. So it depends on how they're pruned and where they're growing habitat-wise. They might be a shrub or a small bush in one environment and a large tree in another environment. So there's always variables with horticulture and every climate and every soil type and every rainfall will kind of yield different sort of results for you.
0: With the same bush come tree come and so how exciting, how beautiful, yes, it must be up there.
1: It is my favorite time of the sunrises, actually. We get to watch the sunrise over all the Blue Mountains, and you have the fog settling down in the valleys, and both the ground and the sky just turn these bright oranges and reds, particularly this time of year. So a lot of fun, and we'll find quite a few of the team out on the front deck having a look at the sunrise most mornings. They do start very early, so it is nice to get a bit of light. And I don't know what it is about sunrises, but everybody just seems to love them, and they're a very special thing.
0: Sunrises and sunsets, I think there should be a law in Australia that everybody must see sunsets and dawns and dusk, because the world changes colour.
1: It does. It's absolutely amazing. And I love that the sunrises and sunsets never actually finish. They just continuously go all the way around the world. I remember hearing that for the first time as a young fella, and it blew my mind. I couldn't believe it.
0: Absolutely. And may I just suggest too that the bushes and the trees and what we call weeds, etc., and the herbs and the spices, they must all immediately respond to the rising and the setting. They must respond to the changes in colour.
1: Obviously, you've got the scientific terms of photosynthesis and everything else that happens with plants, but in a way the plants really do need sunshine to survive. And funnily enough, they actually, in a way, they consume and digest sunshine. So they actually eat sunshine, which is a really interesting sort of way to look at it, I think.
0: I love that a lot.
1: Yeah, absolutely. And I remember my daughter, when she was young, asked me, "Oh, well, Daddy, what does sunshine taste like to the plants?" And I had to think about it. I'm thinking, what would they taste like? And then I remember watching the pollinators and the flowers, and I said, actually, I think sunshine tastes like nectar. It's sweet, it makes sense.
0: Beautiful.
1: Yeah, just fun little stories for the kids.
0: Yeah, you could, when your workers turn up in the morning, you could provide them with sunshine coffee and just pour something that's got nothing in it and say, "Have that."
1: Yeah, fair enough. I mean, it'd be the best way to start the day. Absolutely.
0: Do you also have volunteers?
1: Yeah, we do. We have volunteers who come up to the gardens. They help us with some of the maintenance, pruning. They collect cutting material and propagating material to grow for some plant sales to raise money for the gardens. They're always tirelessly working somewhere, whether it's up at Mount Toma at the Sydney Botanics or at the Australian Botanic Gardens at Mount Annan. And yeah, they do an amazing job and a huge, huge support to the gardens. Yeah,
0: and I get the vision of them, of you all going to work there and seeing it as this exquisite jigsaw
1: puzzle,
0: and you tidying in and neatening it and caring for it every day and reading it.
1: Absolutely. And yeah, no, that's kind of, I suppose, sums up my role quite well. I look at all the moving parts and bring them all together and push us into good directions and new places. So yeah, it's a lot of excitement, you know, a lot of fun, and to work with really dedicated and very, very talented people makes my job a heck of a lot easier. So we can come up with some amazing things.
0: So you should be called the Mount Toma Jigsaw Magician.
1: That could be a good name, I think. Yeah, I'll see if it catches on.
0: Oh, but by all of you are being magicians in amongst the unexplainable extraordinariness of nature, isn't it?
1: Yeah, absolutely. Yeah, and it just continues to impress and fascinate and challenge our thinking, which is always fun and always refreshing and good to do. It's always in a state of flux, always changing, and I think we need to be ready for that too.
0: Oh, absolutely. Can I thank you so much for sharing with such joy?
1: Absolutely. Thank you so much for having me. Yes.
0: And 1 minute, the lovely wizard has come into the studio, and I mean that, he is a wizard, and he looks like he wants to ask you a question.
2: Good morning, and how are you?
1: Very good. How are you doing?
2: My name's Murray, and in a previous lifestyle, I actually built the road past the dam, so we could connect with your entrance.
1: Built a road past the dam.
2: Yeah, I was doing the highway.
1: Fantastic. Okay. That probably goes back before my time. I'm not entirely sure of. would that be more of a fire trail? Is that the
2: No. It was the actual physical road that swings past the dam and then goes down the hill. Anyway, okay. Yeah. Yes. So in 2019, you had a lot of damage.
1: Yes.
2: And this year is, you know, by what we're getting in now, we're getting in Europe, and now it's started in Indonesia. So what do you think you're in for this year?
0: Or what kind of how are you ensuring?
1: The protection of the plants, absolutely. Yeah. Well, the 2019 bushfires were, you know, we learnt a lot from those fires. And before I started work at the garden, those fires came through, and I came on about a year or two later. And so since then, we've been very busy making sure we're putting in safeguards all around the mountains. So to protect our living collections. So the biggest one that we've put in is what we call our fire abatement system, which is an absolutely enormous amount of pipework and fire-rated pipework, I should say, that's built to withstand and dampen large fire fronts as they come through. And we've extended that through, surrounded the entire botanic gardens. And then we also have a lot of hydrants all through the gardens that our RFS can bump into with their water tankers and defend the living collection and other areas like that. So from the threat of bushfires, we are absolutely safeguarded against as best you can. Yes. I'll always say that, because you can never fully 100% be safeguarded against a bushfire. But yes, this new system is going to really, really do some wonders for us, and hopefully should we, and with any luck, we'll never have to use it. But if we do have to use it, hopefully it does do an amazing job and, yeah, really lessen that impact so we don't have to suffer like we did many years ago. And then we're also looking at different ways of designing the gardens. As trees die or new garden beds come up, we actually look at potential fire fronts from around the mountains and how they look like they come through. So we try to landscape and garden in ways that will stop encouraging bushfire spread or things that might lessen ember attack, and looking at different species and different things that are more suitable. So, yeah, but you're absolutely right. That needs to be on the front, not just of our radar, but on everybody's radar when it comes to anyone who lives in the Blue Mountain region. Yeah.
2: So are you spreading that technology and the idea of what you're doing, are you spreading that out to Mount Irvine, Mount Wilson and the rest of Mount Toma? I mean, Mount Toma's got a lot of big gardens in it.
1: Yeah, absolutely. Anyone who wants to come and learn, we're always very open and very sharing about our systems and what we're putting out there. It is very unique to this system has been custom built to Defender Botanic Gardens in the Blue Mountains. But it
0: How
1: can
0: wonderful.
1: Be. It is, yeah. It's not an off-the-shelf sort of packet. I wish they were, but there's just a limited market for Blue Mountain Botanic
0: also,
1: Garden purchases in that area.
0: But also you're putting deep thought into your specific or our specific area, if I may say that, and applying as much intelligence, like you say, as to a fire that you possibly can.
2: And,
0: how wonderful.
2: And are you are you looking at what's happening in Canada and America? Have you got people analysing that as well and bringing it back here?
1: Yeah, we're all over the world, really, and we're always watching, trying to keep ourselves as updated as possible with not just the threat of fires, but pathogens, disease, planting trends, climates, you name it. There's a lot of work that goes into not just maintaining a garden, but ensuring that it continues on into the future. We do send our staff members abroad at times, so they can travel and go to conferences in different countries, because it is very important that we're not just attending conferences, but we're also networking and actively working with other botanic gardens across the globe, because we're all facing the same battle.
2: Anyway, we've got to let you go.
0: But 1 minute. Yes. Can I just say thank you for you and your committee and your workers and your volunteers for the deep thought and for the true love that really, at the true deep respect that you're giving to your gardens and to the area. Please, do on behalf of our community, do thank everybody for their awareness, and I mean that in that wisdom manner of what you're doing. Thank you so much. My
1: Very well.
0: Wonderful.
1: Absolutely. Thank you so much for having me. Much appreciated.
0: Thank you.
2: Okay. And if you did have any websites or information pages on websites, could you just float that through to Catchy so we can put it out for you? You know, about the water.
0: Yeah.
2: And, fire protection.
1: Yeah, absolutely. Yep. Okay. No, I'll get in touch. Yes.
2: Okay, thank you very much.
0: Nice, wonderful young man.
1: No worries.
0: Yeah, I think you can have the rest of the year on double pay and your mom.
1: I'll let my boss know.
0: Yes. Thank you. Bye-bye.
1: Bye-bye.

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6: 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Hello, this is Brunlyn Logan with Community Notice Board. 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The show is not recommended for people under the age of 18. The Nepean Blue Mountains Prostate Cancer Support Group will hold their next meeting on Monday the 17th of August at 6:45 for 7 at the Lyonnais Golf Club at 1 Lyonnais Parade. The guest speaker will be Carolyn Wilkinson from the Penrith Cancer Wellness Centre. Partners are encouraged to attend. For information, phone 1300 133 3878. This year's Lura Gardens Festival runs from Friday the 2nd to Monday the 5th of October. The committee is seeking about 200 volunteers to welcome the thousands of visitors to local gardens. Tasks include welcoming visitors at the gates, scanning tickets, distributing brochures, and providing details and directions. The festival raises thousands of dollars with proceeds to the Blue Mountains District Anzac Memorial Hospital, Can Assist Blue Mountains, Grey Stains Disability Services, as Blue Mountains Health Trust that provides scholarships for students pursuing health-related studies. For information and registration, go to luragardensfestival.com or email info@luragardensfestival.com.au. The monthly Magpie Upstyle Market is on Sunday the 16th of August from 8:30 on the grounds of Lawson Public School. The market has many traders and a gourmet food section. For details and store bookings, phone 0416 652 679. 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The museum is requiring more volunteers. 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For information, contact Tim Jones on 0407 248 620. If you would like your event publicised on Community Notice Board, you can email information to cnb891fm@gmail.com.
5: Oh, goodest ones. 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Tis got 4 minutes to 10. 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The dulcet tones of the lovely Wizard.
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1: National Radio News.
2: Good morning, I'm Laura Devoy. The Climate Council has welcomed a plan to use renewable energy to power Australia's biggest aluminium smelter. The facility at Tomago in the New South Wales Hunter region uses about 10% of the state's total electricity supply each year. Owner Rio Tinto will invest more than $1 billion to reduce energy usage and increase use of renewables. In a statement, the Climate Council says powering the facility with wind, solar and storage is a light bulb moment for clean industry. There are differing views within the coalition over its migration policy. The Shadow Housing Minister, Andrew Bragg, yesterday outlined a plan to reduce net migration to 180,000 people by cutting international student, backpacker and unskilled worker visas. But some of his colleagues have played down the speech, including James Patterson, who told News 24 Senator Bragg was speaking in a personal capacity at the press club.
3: Well, Andrew was sharing his personal views in his speech to the National Press Club. We are going through our policy development process. We're doing it carefully. We're doing it deliberately because we want to have an answer to this problem.
2: Speaking to the ABC, Senator Bragg would not reveal to what extent his colleagues were consulted.
4: I thought that it was important to give a detailed housing address, and I didn't think it was possible to disconnect the housing malaise from the nation's malaise. So in terms of the broader issues that were flagged, I mean, these are not detailed policy prescriptions, but I thought it was important as a token of honesty to be clear about what the direction of travel should be.
2: Thousands of high school and university students are set to walk out of their classrooms today to protest against One Nation policies. Students Say No to Hanson rallies will be held in at least 8 major cities. Sydney organiser Yasmin Johnson told National Radio News the protests were in response to One Nation's growing popularity and similar movements in the United States.
5: We're seeing a really worrying rise in the polls of support for One Nation and the far right, and young people in particular are worried about what that means for their future, whether this is a new Trump-like era of racism, of authoritarianism, of bigotry. And students want to show their opposition to that sentiment and push back on the growth of the far right in this country.
2: Research has found artificial intelligence detection tools can wrongly flag students and miss AI written work. Wayne Bradshaw from James Cook University says the findings raise concerns about fairness, stress, and how universities assess academic integrity. He says the tools could create more harm than good and add to the already stressful experience of being a student. Millions of people in the Northern Hemisphere have witnessed a rare celestial event. A total solar eclipse saw Spain, as well as parts of Portugal, Greenland and Iceland, plunged into darkness for just over 5 minutes. Other parts of Europe were treated to a partial eclipse. In the UK, more than 90% of the sun was obscured by the moon. The next solar eclipse will occur in Spain, North Africa, Saudi Arabia and Yemen in August next year. Turning to sport, Australia's swimmers are back in action on day one of the Pan Pacific Championships in California. Ben Armbruster broke the championship record in the men's 50-metre butterfly. Isaac Cooper also qualified for the final, with Alex Perkins through in the women's. Lani Pallister topped the timesheets in the women's 200-metre freestyle, while Kai Taylor and Max Giuliani advanced in the men's. Hannah Fredericks and Iona Anderson are through in the women's 100-metre backstroke, with Brittany Castelluzzo, Elizabeth Deckers, Harrison Turner and Seabon Lee all advancing in the 200-metre butterfly.
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6: Hello, hello, come in car 54.
7: Yeah, well.
6: Morning, young man.
7: Good morning, ladies and gentlemen, and welcome along today. I haven't been on this side of the counter for a while.
6: On that side of the fence, I think the terminology is.
7: Oh, well.
6: Is that the wrong side of the fence?
7: Well, I suppose it could be. It could be the wrong side of the tracks, too, couldn't it, eh?
6: Don't the goodest ones, this is Scenic World, our a wonderful sponsor, wanting to look after us as at Radio Blue Mountains and to share with the community also.
7: Okay, a bit of weather, 29-kilometre winds, it's 5.5 and it's 0.1 minus 0.1.
6: Degrees?
7: Yes, with the wind chill. It's 29 is a big wind chill, and so it really pulls it down. We've had a lot of wind chill going on this week or two, and it's a bit different. And I'm just getting a bit of a buzz here, so we'll take that one down and... Got it. That's it. Okay. All right. I've got this magical finger coming over the counter. It's attached to catchy.
6: Can't hear you.
7: Can't hear me? Right. Oh, well, we'll pull this up a bit. Right. That's it. Got it now. Okay. We're here on the Scenic World Hour, and it's a channel that's put together for people who want to come along and talk a little bit about what they do in the community as an individual, a group, or a charity. So if you're interested in coming on and talking about that, you're very welcome. Today's interview, which will be later in the hour, is with Hamish, and he's from the Blackheath and Area Neighbourhood Centre, and he's coming in to talk. You're getting your feed there. And he's coming in to talk about how the neighbourhood centre helps those less fortunate, and how we collect things and work it out. Now, is that right for you, those headphones?
6: Play some music.
7: Okay, so what I'm going to do now is just take you out with a little song while we get a couple of things sorted here.

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3: Good morning, Catchy. How are you?
4: Good morning, young man. Can I say you're looking radiantly beautiful this morning in your wizardness, young man? And I've got good taste.
3: I've only got one suggestion there. Is,
4: yes?
3: Is that you put your glasses on. We're here, we're back, and we've sorted out all those little gremlins, yes, that love to haunt you, particularly in your
4: scenic world. How wonderful. Thank you, Scenic World.
3: Yes, it is. And what wonderful things have happened to you this week, Catchy?
4: Oh, radiantly beautiful this morning in your wizardness, young man. And I've got good taste.
3: I've only got one suggestion there. Is,
4: yes?
3: Is that you put your glasses on. We're here, we're back, and we've sorted out all those little gremlins, yes, that love to haunt you, particularly in your
4: scenic world. How wonderful.

0: Fortunate, I don't have any pain.
1: You don't?
0: Whatsoever. And so every morning, thank you very much, little body. Thank you very much, fridge. Thank you, shower. You know, thank you, roof overhead. Yeah. Really?
1: I got all that. It's just interesting at the moment that, you know, with these cold mornings that I've slipped back the emergence time to about 7:30. And it's been good. And that's helped a lot.
0: Come back.
1: Right. Back. That's it. Okay. Right. And that's good. So we're here this morning and we're going to have a little chat. And I had one little thing I ticked off this week.
0: Yes.
1: That I've been waiting a long, long time for. And they're both right. They're running well on the levels. And we are going... I found a little piece of meteorite.
0: A what?
1: My own little piece of space. And one of the guys... he bought in some little pieces of meteorite to the Victory Theatre and I managed to buy one. Not a lot of money. It was only $22 and it's only a tiny little piece. But to know that that's plunged through space, laid on the earth here for 3,000 to 5,000 years before it was found, cleaned up and brought to Murray. Hey?
0: Wow. In fact, are you mentioning that something very interesting did happen to me this week? After 35 years ago, 40 years ago, I had an affair with a gentleman. Ooh. And
1: confession coming up.
0: Now, 40 years later, I received a letter in the mail from him still professing his love.
1: You know, that's interesting, isn't it? Because you watch some of the there's a show on ABC called Lost Family, and it's about the horrendous adoption techniques during the 60s, and they were
0: too close to your microphone.
1: No,
0: come back.
1: That's it. And these horrendous adoption things. And people just disappeared. And they're finding them. And there's been a few friends of mine that have had the knock at the door. Because they've been watching these shows and they want to be connected. And it's either a child of the 60s or it's a bit later on than where there's been... a monumental divorce, and the child was going with one of the parents, and
0: back.
1: It's all right. It's coming through well, and the child's coming through is then trying to find their parents, and you know,
0: but this
1: it
0: is
1: still
0: different.
1: Happens because divorce, and they just say, "I'm leaving." They go to a different state, so there's no connection, and so all of a sudden. Some of these people are saying that they've found each other.
0: So they should have a show, Lost Lovers.
1: Well, it's interesting, isn't it?
0: Isn't it?
1: There is a lot of... They're called putting your skeletons to bed, where you revisit those parts of your past that didn't end quite the way you wanted.
0: But I want to suggest this too. If you love somebody... And you separate, the love still exists. That if you don't lose that part and turn that person into a friend of yours, the love doesn't die. It still continues to exist.
1: Well, that's true, but people don't think of that. They think of the anger level that they got at a particular moment. They don't think about the time and the effort they put in, and sometimes. You've got to look at that, and it's a bit funny that it's how it works.
0: Yeah.
1: And then
0: how it should and how it does two different
1: like
0: things.
1: I had a bit of a reconnection with someone from 1968 to 1972 last week as well, that I hadn't seen for a while.
0: Wow.
1: So I don't know whether there's something in the wind, and there's going it to be the be. Knock on the door, and the love child turns up. But

0: That's beautiful.
1: But it's an interesting idea.
0: And all children are love children, aren't they?
1: Anyway, moving on. So the little bit of meteorite turned up, and I thought that's a really good thing. And
0: what colour is it?
1: It's a piece of iron, and if you look carefully at it, it's sort of stratified into little crystals, iron crystals. It's been what happened with the particular meteorite when it burst into the Earth's atmosphere. It's what they call an air burst, and so as the meteorite plunges through the sky, and it goes boom, and it just blows up into all little fragments and little bits. And some are the big, some are small, and some are really teeny. And it happened to fall in a swamp in Argentina. And this, the swamp was an anaerobic swamp, which means it was a oxygen-free swamp. So the meteorite didn't rust. There was no oxidization. And so consequently, when they found the bits of meteorite, and they dug them out, they polished them, not washed them and just buffed them up a little bit, they came back to the same colour they were when they plunged out of space.
0: But when they've taken that meteorite out of the swamp, it's immediately having oxygen
1: around it.
0: So does that begin to affect it?
1: So what they do for that is that they use a thing called a jeweller's lacquer. And they polish it or they buff it up, and then they hit it with a jeweller's lacquer, and that maintains it in the same state it was when it was buffed up.
0: And so how ancient is that piece?
1: It's 3,000 to 5,000 years old. On Earth.
0: Not to mention the lifetime to get to Murray.
1: It's on Earth.
0: On Earth, it's been there that long.
1: Yeah.
0: How extraordinary. Can you, when you hold that in your hands, the wizard, can you feel an energy?
1: No, but it's an interesting feeling, and it's good. So what have we got here? We've got...
0: I find that absolutely, you know, extraordinarily stunning.
1: Well,
0: that
1: well,
0: it's there
1: a lot
0: to
1: of the
0: remind
1: people
0: us.
1: Out there, a lot of the people out there, here it is. Campo de Cello is a special meteorite. It fell to Earth in Argentina 4,000 to 5,000 years ago and is possibly the world's largest meteorite fall.
0: Oh.
1: In 1576, local natives were found to have iron tools and weapons, even though they did not have the ability to make iron. The natives had unearthed the meteorite and called this place Piguam Noralta, which is Spanish translated as Campo de Cello, field of heaven - sky. The meteorite is estimated to be 4.5 billion years old, formed as a part of the development of the solar system. The meteorite is officially classified as a IAB octohedrite, and if you're interested in this, and I know this is an ad for something, but there is a couple of pieces left if you do feel you want one of these pieces.
0: But to even for us to begin to, I mean, it's impossible to grasp that notion of 4 billion.
1: 4.5.
0: Sorry, 0.5. A minor.
1: That's a lot of noise, isn't it? And then 4,000 to 5,000 years on Earth. You know,
0: it makes our little
1: minuscule stay,
0: doesn't it?
1: Doesn't look like very much,
0: looks
1: does
0: like
1: it?
0: Bugger all, if I can isn't use it? That terminology.
2: Is it?
1: Okay. We'll let Hamish in and. And then we'll continue this little debate. I think so. Anyway, I'm going to play a bit of music. And here we go with something you might or might not remember.

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2: Well, good morning, everybody, and welcome in again. That's what it is. Okay, good morning, everybody, and welcome in.
3: And Nina Simone, 1950s, late 1950s, she began being...
2: That's when she began.
3: I'm very surprised.
2: So she could be a little bit older than that.
3: Well, I thought her era was
2: Do you
3: later.
2: Feel a similarity in your genes?
3: I'm not wearing jeans.
2: But you carry them with you. Right. Anyway, moving right on, that was Nina Simone.
3: Yes.
2: And that was My Baby Just Cares About Me.
3: Wasn't she fearless?
2: Yep. And during that song and the ad and everything else that was happening then, we managed to sneak Hamish...
3: The good-looking
2: Dunlop
3: Hamish.
2: ...in, and he's the development officer for the... Neighbourhood Centre in Blackheath.
3: Yes.
2: Good morning, Hamish.
4: Good morning, Murray. How are you?
2: I'm fine. You're here today and we're going to talk a little bit about how the Neighbourhood Centre helps people.
3: Oh, yes, please.
2: Who are, as we would put, on the bottom end. I think they're in a little bit of trouble
3: that?
2: Or they could be homeless. Or they could be just like a lot of people these days, not surviving. So would you like to open with a brief description of how you help a few people?
4: Well, I think one of the things that I'd like to focus on this morning is our what we do in terms of food at the Neighbourhood Centre.
2: Yep.
4: So we have a wide range of kind of food services. One of them is sort of dry goods, the pantry and dry goods. We also kind of make available fresh fruit and vegetables.
3: Wow.
4: There's sort of frozen bread you can take away. There are sort of nutritional meals, soups and sauces and things. We also run when we're open on Monday and Wednesdays, soup and bread. So you can come in and have soup and bread sort of all day. So there's a wide variety of that. Now that's supported by... almost entirely by donations, whether it's actual food donations itself, or whether it's bought with donations, monetary donations.
3: But what you're bringing to me too is that notion of being able, for someone who can't afford or doesn't have, to be able to go and experience something as important as warm soup.
4: Food is such an important thing. Food, and
3: yes.
4: I think it's one of those things we all need it. So, so when you don't have it, it's a real problem. And,
3: oh yeah.
4: And I think issues with food, there's often a kind of intersectionality, which means that if you're sort of struggling with food, it generally crosses over with other pressures such as housing
3: and warmth.
4: Warmth, that's right. So,
3: for example,
4: absolutely, energy bills are really high. So the way that people sort of, where people have to spend their money, changes. Petrol prices, all of that kind of shifts around the money that people have to spend on food. Food's often one of the first things. One of the first things to go.
2: And so, basically, it's if you've got a house, which you'd like to have, or you've got a tent. Which is what some people have, and then you go hunting for the other things that make life a little bit better.
3: Essential.
2: And so just to give you an idea of where the food that Hamish was talking about comes from, people bring in a lot of canned and dried food.
3: Thank you very much.
2: Which is, it doesn't have to be expensive stuff. Simpler the better is sometimes. And it's brought in and donated. The Rotary Club is helping us with food bank and purchases. We'd like to thank the bakehouse on Wentworth that used to support us in frozen bread. And we'd like to also welcome Hominy Bakery, who's now starting to fill in that role.
3: But also, I also mention in amongst that too, how important with the Blackheath Community Centre is community.
2: Yeah.
3: And that possibility of me being able to come, have a soup, have some warmth, and get to be amongst others.
2: Yep, that's true. And we'd also like to thank the IGA for their help in this fight as well. So that gives you an idea what the community ticks like.
3: Yes, and neighbourhood centre.
2: And the neighbourhood centre, Hamish, is starting to put this out there and ask the people of Blackheath for things they want. And they're coming forward, aren't they?
4: They are. And I think I want to mention other organisations and other places that food comes from, because really it's an extraordinary network sits within the community. So, for example, Thrive Services in Katoomba, they support us. We've got community gardens and the churches. Almost all of the churches in Blackheath contribute one way or another. With the Tuesday trivia people are extraordinary, both in terms of physical food donations and also monetary donations to kind of support the pantry. And Libby's Coffee Cart, another wonderful on Evans Lookout Road, another wonderful community hub, and where people put money in a jar and that money then comes to us and helps us sort of support people in the community.
3: Money, and how important that is to be able to support community too.
2: Well, it just shows you.
3: Can I ask this one? Blackheath Neighbourhood Centre, how long has it been generating this sort of work?
4: That is a very good question. I've been in, my role is Community Development and Programs Officer. I've been in that role about a year and a half.
3: Yes.
4: The Community Centre has been going for decades. I am unsure of the complete history, so in terms of dates and so on.
3: But it's been going for a long time.
4: It's been going a long time. Since I've joined, in terms of our food offerings, it was initially quite a simple offering. It was sort of dry pantry goods. I was very keen on sort of delivering food that was more, that had more nutritional value.
3: Yes.
4: And so we got things like, we got soup running again during the times we're open. We've got people making frozen meals that they can take away when they come to the pantry. And obviously the fresh vegetables that come from various different places.
3: And the volunteers.
4: Oh, look, the bank could not function without volunteers. It really couldn't. It could do almost nothing. So all of the all of the soup cooks, all of the people who. So we have a community lunch every first Tuesday of the month. All of the sort of volunteers who cook for that, the people who make the frozen meals. It's really extraordinary. And people simply come in. They physically come to the centre and they bring things in. So it's. It's a really extraordinary reflection of the community and its generosity.
3: How wonderful!
2: And a little bit of history on that: the first boss of the neighbourhood centre, and also the first person that really set it up, was a woman called Leonie Cameron, and this would have been around about 1998, and she was pulled in to open it up, and at the same time they also started to work with people in disabilities. So she set both those up, and I joined the Neighbourhood Centre in 2000, but I'd been working as a volunteer and a number of other things before that.
3: But how wonderful that it's recognised, Murray.
2: Well,
3: people in need, not just recognised but cared about in such a powerful manner.
4: I think food is a motivating force. It's a motivating force, and people. It's not just that people are able to receive food.
3: Yes,
4: it's the ability to people to give food and to play that role is incredibly powerful. And I think the whole enterprise of supporting people creates a whole lot of community connection, and that includes
3: that. Yes.
4: Yeah, it's strong, and that includes people in the community seeing that we, that the community is so good at supporting some of its most vulnerable. It's a wonderful thing.
3: Joy of giving.
4: Yeah.
3: Not just receiving, which is what you're saying.
2: Okay, we're going to take a little break now and gather our thoughts.
3: Most wonderful, Hamish.
4: Thank you.
3: It makes us proud, doesn't it?

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3: Mike's on. And welcome back, everybody. The music you just heard was Tuba Skinny, Crazy About You. I'll play you another one from there later on. They're a very interesting group, and they've got a male and female singer. And if you want to get a real idea of how good they are, go to YouTube and have a look. They're wonderful. Okay, welcome back, Hamish, and thanks, Mike. Going to continue to talk about how you care for people, and some aspirational ideas of how you're going to develop this care.
4: Tis the Blackheath Neighbourhood Centre.
3: Yes, I know. And in the next show, which is the Blackheath Show, which is proudly sponsored by the Neighbourhood Centre, Hamish will be talking about his aspirations for the job as community development officer, which is like he takes off one coat and puts on another one.
4: That's interesting too.
5: So are we still talking about food, Murray?
3: Well, ways you help people. I mean, you give out handbags for people with domestic violence that flee.
4: What do you mean by that?
3: Well, they have little bags they give out for people who are, you know, subject to domestic violence.
4: And
3: they left a house quickly.
5: We have, generously donated by people in the community, bags with sort of toiletries, specifically for females, lots of different things, toothpaste.
4: Soap.
5: Flannels, sanitary, you know, that kind of thing. So we have a whole range of those things which we're able to kind of, you know, give to people.
4: And we need immediately if we're in a bit of trouble.
5: Yes.
4: Or thank you very much for giving them to us as soon as possible.
3: Yeah, that's right, isn't it, Hamish?
5: Yeah, absolutely. I mean, we are an advocacy and referral service predominantly, but we do absolutely everything we can ourselves. It's an open door policy. We are often the first point of call for people, whether it's homelessness or domestic violence, you know, things around energy bills.
4: And so you can also give us advice as to the best way for us to go.
5: I think.
4: Wow.
5: Just come into the centre. That's the starting point. You can call us too, but we're open on Monday and Wednesdays, 9:30 to 12:30 and 1:30 to 4:30. There are wonderful people in there. Just come in, say hi. You can come in for a soup. You can come in for a cup of tea and coffee.
4: Ask a question.
5: You can come and ask questions.
3: Another example of how we help people is that, particularly if you're sleeping rough, some people turn up at the neighbourhood centre with nothing, and we've got a thing called the gifters in Blackheath, which Hamish will tell you about. Gifters, and what you do is Jade or Hamish puts up a post saying we want a tent or we want a sleeping bag. Could you tell us a bit about that as well, Hamish?
5: Sure. So we don't have a stockpile of things. So things like sheets and clothes and that kind of
4: thing. A rug.
5: We're just not big enough. We do sometimes have rugs. We can put a call out to sort of gifters and the community if we're looking for specific things. If people are sort of living, you know, needing packs or needing sleeping bags. I would suggest that, though, that Junction 142 in Katoomba, an absolutely extraordinary organisation, they specifically do clothes and blankets. You can go there for, you know, you can have a bath and a shower there. You can do washing there. So they are really wonderful with respect to that. We help people as much as we can, and if we can't help them, we generally point them in the direction of Junction 142 in Katoomba.
4: Yeah.
3: So they actually supply the towels plus showers.
5: They have that, yeah, absolutely. So you can baths and showers. Oh. Yeah, it's absolutely wonderful.
4: Imagine not being able to have a shower every day. How wonderful is a shower?
3: It's okay for the first 6 months.
4: I've been meaning to talk to you about that.
5: We would absolutely love to provide. There is so much potential to expand our offerings, and maybe I'll talk about that a bit more in the next segment. But we are very confined by space, particularly.
4: Yes, and donations.
5: Space is probably the first thing. Donations or people power, resources, people resources.
4: Yes.
5: Second, and that sort of sits alongside donations. I mean, money can solve all of those problems.
4: But people power, do you like that term?
5: Yeah, look, it is, I guess I see it that way because people are so generous. And they give so much, and they, you know, they also get things out of it. But it creates real momentum, so hence the power.
3: And I've been a bit of a scavenger for years. And one of the I went to this it was a talk fest, and the woman that inspired me the most was said, "Forget writing grants. Forget." Asking the government for money, because they're going to come up with some excuse they can't give you money. And so basically what you do is you ask your community, and you put it out there, like as Tamish was saying, we put it out there for food, we put it out there for tents, sleeping bags, and people come in and they say, we've got one. What people have in their garage, and as Hamish will find when he comes to see my pottery, is that the garage is full.
5: I'm not sure. Is that ever going to happen, Murray? I'm unsure. Our pottery date remains Can I just say, Murray, so the Neighbourhood Centre is primarily funded by Department of Community and Justice.
3: Yep.
5: So that pays wages and contributes towards admin and things like that. We also get, speaking about grants, 20 to 30% of the money we use to run workshops, to pay for the community lunch, a whole variety of things. That comes from grants. So Jade and I spend a fair bit of time applying for grants, and that plays a huge role in what we're able to deliver to the centre.
4: Goodest ones, when you go to the supermarket next time, buy another box of soaps, for example, and come to the community centre and just give that.
5: That's absolutely right. So we have some people who give a lot. You know, when I come away from Thrive, I've got boxes and boxes of things. But one of the major places that food comes from for the pantry is people bringing in a bag or half a bag, and they do that once a week, once every couple of weeks, and sometimes it's just a few items. But given, you know, the number of people that do that, that is a really strong source of food for us.
4: And also for us, it's not difficult to be able to afford that.
5: Yeah. Look, I think that, you know, that there's. It's interesting in our Blue Manors community. There's actually quite a lot of wealth in particular places, but there's also huge amounts of vulnerability, and everything in between. So, if you can add some extra items to your basket and bring them in, you know, wonderful. You know, small thing to do. If you've got that. Kind of financial capacity, but makes a huge difference to our ability to sort of support people.
4: Blackheath Community Centre.
3: I'm going to grab another song and a couple more.
4: But Sir Murray, Blackheath Community Centre, Neighbourhood Centre, how extraordinary, yeah.
3: Well, that's why I've been involved for years.
4: Oh, you big smarty pants.
3: Oh, well.
4: No, but really...
3: Here we go. I'm going to play a song.

0: Right, that was Tom Waits, and a very old album, 1975. I hope I don't fall in love with you. Right, Catchy is going to exit stage right.
1: Firstly, Blackheath Neighbourhood Centre, thank you for this one for coming in, Hamish and Sherry.
2: No problem, very happy to do that.
1: And Tis the Scenic World, Al, and thank them also. And thank you, goodest listeners, for lending your 30 year, that is the one in your heart. And so is it. Most of us, it says Catchy the Lovey, over and out, and Roger, Rubber Ducky.
0: All right, see you next week, Catchy.
1: Thanks,
0: bye.
1: Darling.
0: I'm going to play a couple of ads now and get them out of the way.
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0: Okay, Hamish. Good morning, everybody. It's Radio Blue Mountains 89.1. This is the Scenic World Charity Hour. And we're just talking to Hamish, and we're just wrapping up before the news. Hamish will be back in the next Blackheath show to talk more about the community development in Blackheath. So here we go. Hamish, a quick wrap-up. Quick talk about no-interest loans, and then a bit of a wrap-up on the community and how the people can help the neighbourhood centre with their food fight. Okay.
5: Yeah. All right. Well, I think I'll mention two other important things. One of them is EPA gas and electricity vouchers. So that's to help people with paying some of these really high bills that they've got. One of the things they've changed the system, unfortunately, the government. So to be able to get access to that, something out of the ordinary has had to have happened. Something unexpected. So, for example, if you had pet bills that you weren't expecting, or anything like that, and then it can help you. You can ring the centre, we can make an appointment. St Vinny's support that service, so then they will get in touch with you, talk to you about what your needs are, and then you can come in and meet with them. That's the process of those vouchers. We also support no interest loans, so that's something that's run by Mary McKillop. So they, in the same way as the Binnies come into the centre, Mary McKillop comes in and you can meet with them, and they can help you go through the process of getting a no interest loan. You can kind of borrow up to about $2,000. And so that can be really helpful for people, for example, paying for your rego to make sure that you can keep driving to work. Fridge blows up, means that you can get help getting a new fridge. So if you can ring the centre to find out more about that, or you can ring Mary McKillop directly, and they can make an appointment for you at bank, and then you can come into bank and speak to the lovely and wonderful Natalie.
0: Okay, and a couple of words on how you can donate.
5: Sure. So you can come into the centre. There is a donation box. So if you have physical money, if you want to donate. If you want to put money into a bank account, we can help you with that as well. You can contact either Jade or I at the Neighbourhood Centre to facilitate that. We also, and this may be surprising to you, but we also take requests. So we would love to supersize the Neighbourhood Centre on what we do, but we really need sort of larger chunks of money to do that. So. If you are in a situation where you have the opportunity to kind of leave money to an organisation to, you know, that can then sort of do good with that into perpetuity, remember us, because that's something that could.
0: Okay, we're going to go to the news now and we'll catch you in a couple of minutes.
6: A $2.5 billion bailout of Australia's largest aluminium smelter. The facility at Tomago in the Hunter region produces 590,000 tonnes of aluminium each year. Anthony Albanese says the metal is an essential product for manufacturing.
7: The idea that we see it and allow this facility to just disappear would have had consequences. We cannot afford to be at the end of supply chains. We need to be a country that makes things.
6: Tasmania has confirmed the state's first case of the deadly H5 strain of avian influenza. A dead brown skua found by staff from the Parks and Wildlife Service tested positive last night. The state's Minister for Primary Industries and Water, Gavin Pearce, has this advice for Tasmanians.
8: It is vitally important that if you see a sick bird or other wildlife, the first thing is to avoid it. Avoid contact with that animal or that bird. Secondly, you need to record it using your phone or another device. We need to know the species and the location of that animal. And finally, you need to report it.
6: Mr. Pearce says there is no evidence of bird flu in the poultry or agricultural systems at this stage. Tech giants will be required to make a minimum of 8 deals with news publishers, up from 6, under the proposed news bargaining incentive. Communications Minister Annika Wells introduced the bill to Federal Parliament this morning. It comes after Labor agreed to some amendments. Ms. Wells says the incentive, which requires tech giants that don't do deals with news publishers to pay a levy, will help keep the sector afloat.
9: News Journalism Payment Scheme will distribute any revenue raised by the news bargaining incentive to eligible Australian news organisations. The Australian Communications and Media Authority administers the register of eligible news businesses under the News Media Bargaining Code. News businesses will need to be registered to apply for a payment under the News Journalism Payment Scheme.
6: Whistleblower David McBride has been released from prison on parole. In 2024, McBride was convicted of stealing and sharing top-secret defence material with journalists, which led to revelations of alleged war crimes in Afghanistan. Attorney General Michelle Rowland today approved McBride's parole request. He will serve the remainder of his sentence in the community. Future winners of the Eurovision Song Contest will not be eligible to host the competition the following year if they're involved in an armed conflict or if a sensitive geopolitical situation affects the security and stability of their region. The BBC's music correspondent Mark Savage reports.
10: The ruling comes after a period of internal conflict at Eurovision over Israel's presence. 5 countries boycotted this year's event in protest at the war in Gaza. Others have privately expressed concerns about safety if Israel, which has been the runner-up for the last 2 years, was to host the show. The new rules also exclude Ukraine during its ongoing war with Russia. When Ukraine won in 2022, the UK stepped in to host the contest on its behalf.
6: Turning to sport, in cricket, the first test match between Australia and Bangladesh will get underway today. Darwin's Morara Oval is hosting the match. Australia has named a full-strength team with bowlers Pat Cummins, Mitchell Stark, Josh Hazlewood and Nathan Lyon. Jake Weatherald and Travis Head will open the batting. The match will get underway at 10 a.m. Australian Central Standard Time.
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